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1: 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You can show off your own pride and joy, and you can meet fellow car lovers too over a coffee and a chat. So far, Royston's have raised over £2,000 for local charities, and the proceeds from this Monday's event will go to Ashgate Hospice. And Eam Village shows on Bank Holiday Monday as well at the Mechanics Institute in Eam. It's followed by the Village Show Auction as part of Eam Wakes Week. At Sheffield Cineworld, yes, Valleys Entertainment, you can see Sunny Dancer and Spa Weekend. 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
2: The search for survivors is continuing for a second night in Nepal and Tibet, where flash flooding on Wednesday devastated the Himalayan border region. More than 30 British nationals are among hundreds of people missing and feared dead. The criteria for accessing IVF treatment on the NHS will be reviewed for potential expansion in Scotland. The Scottish Government says the National Review will consider extending access to single women and couples who have children from previous relationships.
3: Within the next 5 years, the UK is not fiscally unsustainable. We will be okay. But it is important that we act now and change things so that in the future we don't get this problem. So acting early really, really helps.
2: That's William Ellis from the IPPR. The think tank's warning the UK is not on a fiscally sustainable track due to failure to tackle long-term pressures and short-sighted fiscal rules. And Luton Town are out of the Carabao Cup after a 2-0 defeat at Chelsea. That's the latest from Radio News Hub. I'm Grace McIntosh.
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2: The search is on for dozens of missing British nationals in Nepal. It's amid fears that more floods could hit the devastated area. More than 30 British nationals are among hundreds of people missing and feared dead. More than 200 extra police officers have been deployed to support Cleveland Police following a string of incidents, including a head-on crash which killed two police officers and five young men, and a fatal house fire. One in every £5 of future generations' taxes is set to go on debt interest. The IPPR warns the UK is not on a fiscally sustainable track. William Ellis is their spokesperson.
3: What we're calling for is a rethink of how the government thinks about fiscal rules and fiscal sustainability, you know, once it has a position of strength and once it meets its current rules.
2: And heavy downpours and possible gales are forecast over the bank holiday weekend. The Met Office are warning festival goers to prepare for windy conditions. That's the latest from Radio News Hub. I'm Grace McIntosh.
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2: Running all week until Saturday, it is The Last Laugh at Buxton Opera House. It stars Damian Williams and others recreating the characters of three beloved comedians, Tommy Cooper, Eric Morecambe and Bob Monkhouse. The Dressing of the Wells in Eme takes place on Saturday from 2:30 as part of Eme Wakes Week. And on Sunday from 11 is the very first Holymore Side Gala. 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
2: Search for survivors is continuing for a second night in Nepal and Tibet, where flash flooding on Wednesday devastated the Himalayan border region. More than 30 British nationals are among hundreds of people missing. More than 200 extra police officers are being deployed to support Cleveland Police. It's following a series of incidents in the Teesside area. We could be spending one in every £5 on debt interest by 2070. That's what the IPPR says. Their spokesperson is William Ellis.
3: If we keep going on our current trajectory, in about 50 years, we'll be spending one in every £5 that we take in just paying the interest on our debt. So just paying for the privilege of having debt.
2: And Luton Town are out of the Carabao Cup after a 2-0 defeat at Chelsea. Danny Welbeck opened the scoring before an own goal from Hakim Odofin sealed Chelsea's place in the next round. That's the latest from Radio News Hub. I'm Grace McIntosh.
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3: Running all week until Saturday, it is The Last Laugh at Buxton Opera House. It stars Damian Williams and others recreating the characters of three beloved comedians, Tommy Cooper, Eric Morecambe and Bob Monkhouse. The dressing of the wells in Eam takes place on Saturday from 2:30 as part of Eam Wakes Week. And on Sunday from 11 is the very first Holymoor Side Gala. 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
2: The search for survivors is continuing for a second night in Nepal and Tibet, where flash flooding on Wednesday devastated the Himalayan border region. More than 30 British nationals are among hundreds of people missing and feared dead. The criteria for accessing IVF treatment on the NHS will be reviewed for potential expansion in Scotland. The Scottish Government says the National Review will consider extending access to single women and couples who have children from previous relationships.
3: Within the next 5 years, the UK is not fiscally unsustainable. We will be okay. But it is important that we act now and change things so that in the future we don't get this problem. So acting early really, really helps.
2: That's William Ellis from the IPPR. The think tank's warning the UK is not on a fiscally sustainable track due to failure to tackle long-term pressures and short-sighted fiscal rules. And Luton Town are out of the Carabao Cup after a 2-0 defeat at Chelsea. That's the latest from Radio News Hub. I'm Grace McIntosh.
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2: The death toll after devastating flash floods in Nepal has reached at least 462, while more than 30 Brits are among the hundreds still missing. Andy Burnham's offered £5 million to support rescue operations. People are living in fear in Cleveland after a number of violent incidents following a head-on crash on the A66, which killed two police officers and five young men. Around 200 extra police officers have been deployed to help Cleveland police. A teenage girl has been given the first biodegradable heart implant in the UK. The surgery was done at Alderhay Children's Hospital on 14-year-old Lily Yale. She plays semi-professional rugby, and a metal implant would have prevented her from going back to the sport. Dr. Salim Javanji is Lily's cardiologist.
3: I wasn't aware that it was going to be the first case in the country until we'd completed. So we're all really happy here, and you know, here at Liverpool, and we spent quite a lot of time to get all the preparations done.
2: And heavy downpours and possible gales are forecast over the bank holiday weekend. The Met Office are warning festival goers to prepare for windy conditions. 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Sign.
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3: Running all week until Saturday, it is The Last Laugh at Buxton Opera House. It stars Damian Williams and others recreating the characters of three beloved comedians, Tommy Cooper, Eric Morecambe and Bob Monkhouse. The dressing of the wells in Eam takes place on Saturday from 2:30 as part of Eam Wakes Week. And on Sunday from 11, it's the very first Holy Morning.

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2: A dry start to the morning in North Derbyshire with showers in the afternoon and possible thunder and hail. Staying warm, highs of 21 degrees and...
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2: With the latest for North Derbyshire, I'm Nicola Halliday. The Environment Agency has issued a flood alert for Chesterfield and surrounding areas. Residents are being urged to check whether their homes could be at risk of flooding and to plan ahead. Rivers like the Rother and Dowley are running incredibly high right now, and the weather remains unsettled across North Derbyshire. More than 180 people completed surveys and have shared their views on policing and community safety at the Ashover Show near Chesterfield. Police and Crime Commissioner Nicole Nwedi-Roberts and Deputy Commissioner Dr. Fatima Eltonay spoke to residents and local businesses. The surveys focused on violence against women and girls and listening to you, with local people sharing their own experiences, concerns and priorities. The feedback will help shape policing and community safety priorities across the region. More than £4,500 in fines have been handed out since Red Roots in Castleton and Aran Mamtor were brought in to tackle inconsiderate parking. Derbyshire County Council says 161 penalty notices have been issued since May. The council says the scheme is helping reduce congestion, but there are currently no definitive plans to introduce red routes elsewhere in the county. And finally, police are appealing for the rightful owner of a suspected stolen motorbike. Officers seized the bike in Church Street in Riddings in the early hours of the 20th of August. They believe its number plate may have been cloned and the ignition tampered with. The bike is a rare red Yamaha SRV 250 dating from 1992, and inquiries are continuing. That's the latest for North Derbyshire Radio. Here's the national headlines.
3: The search for survivors is continuing for a second night in Nepal and Tibet after devastating flash flooding on Wednesday. More than 30 British nationals are missing and the death tolls reached at least 460. 200 extra police officers are due to be deployed to Cleveland after the fatal A66 crash and a deadly house fire. Local MPs say people aren't feeling safe leaving their homes due to various violent incidents in the area. A 14-year-old girl's become the first person in the UK to get a dissolvable heart implant. Lily Yale's dream is to become a rugby player, which she couldn't do with a metal heart implant. Dr. Salim Javaji is a cardiologist at Alderhay, where Lily had the surgery.
4: The metal device potentially causes a reasonably strong mechanical force in the heart, especially if she's got a high contact sport, and she was very reluctant to stop.
3: And families are being urged to take advantage of the final days of the summer savings scheme. It's aimed at helping families enjoy summer activities for cheaper. It includes reduced prices in restaurants and at attractions for children. 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
3: Danny Welbeck scored his first goal in a Chelsea shirt to help his new side beat Luton Town 2-0 in the Carabao Cup. There was no place in the squad for Enzo Fernandez, though, with the Argentinian linked with a move to Manchester City. Xabi Alonso says he wanted to give the other players an opportunity.
6: I'm happy that some players, they had their first minutes in the club, and as well happy to play the first game, competitive game in the stadium.
3: Elsewhere in the competition, Fulham beat AFC Wimbledon 3-0. Brighton have cruised into the Conference League phase after a 4-0 victory over Tromso. Hibs, Rangers and Motherwell were all knocked out. Arsenal will face 15-time winners Real Madrid in this season's Champions League. Manchester City and Aston Villa will both play holders Paris Saint-Germain and Spanish champions at Barcelona, while Liverpool meet Inter Milan and Atletico Madrid. Manchester United will come up against Bayern Munich and Atletico after a two-year absence. And England battled with a resurgent Pakistan on day one of the second test at Lord's. The host scrapped to 248 for 9, thanks in part to a half century from Jordan Cox and 61 from Jamie Smith.
7: Always such a pleasant way to start the day.
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I really like that. Animal, that is Cat's Eye on North Derbyshire Radio. 7:15, Friday morning. The breakfast show is on. How are you feeling with the fact it's Friday? Are you loving it? We're going into a bank holiday weekend, of course. Today I'm a little bit embarrassed just because it's the birthday of a celebrity who I know really well, but actually they've been in films and I don't think I've seen many of them. I'm really sorry. Jack Black, actor known for Shallow Hal and The School of Rock, is 57. I have seen The Holiday, and I am pretty sure he was in that. It was a long time ago, but there you go. Jack Black, happy birthday. Good music as well. That I do know. Oh, and if today you're getting ready for your Friday, at this point you are working out what you're going to wear for the day. Well, if you fancy it, today is Bow Tie Day. Not a fashion accessory I'm often seen in fact, ever, but maybe you could pull it.

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0: suicide.
1: Do you know, we're talking about bow ties before. I just have this feeling in another universe somewhere, somebody's telling me that I would look like Mr. Tumble if I were to wear a bow tie. Just a feeling again. Anyway, we are North Derbyshire Radio. That is Sean Kingston, Beautiful Girls. Good morning, Richie in Staveley. Looking forward to the bank holiday weekend. Has a DIY project on the go that wasn't finished at the last bank holiday and now really wants to get it done, because the next bank holiday is, in fact, Christmas. I will keep everything crossed for you. Oh, speaking of projects, if you were to discover, hidden down the back of a cabinet or something, a food item from 40 years ago, what would you do? We're going to talk about this more, and we'll find Tom Odell's Another Love on The Breakfast Show as well.
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It's Tom O'Dell on North Derbyshire Radio's Breakfast Show. It's 25 to 8 on Friday, 28th of August today. We go into September on Tuesday of next week. There's a scary thought, isn't it? Oh, and if over the weekend you have any projects that involve the moving of the furniture, a DIY project or a big cleaning job. How fun that second one sounds. Recently, somebody has discovered, whilst doing some work, a packet of Golden Wonder crispy bacon flavour crisps. It is thought that they are 40 years old. I think the advice would be, do not eat any food discoveries like this. Just don't do it. It's not worth it. Tasty, though, a 40-year-old bag of crisps sound. Don't do it. For you, though, were you to do any work in your kitchen, what would be the oldest thing you think you would find in there? My guess is it would be in the herbs and spices rack. There'll be something there. And if it's anything like ones that we found at my grandma's, it'll be about 20 years out of date.

0: Good morning, Zara in Sheepbridge. Says, I wonder if I might find an ancient basil leaf I could cook with in my herbs and spices cupboard. If it's ancient, like ancient, don't use it. Don't eat it. Well, never eat it, but don't cook with it. Go on, get yourself a new jar. I don't think they cost that much. 20 to 8 on Friday before the bank holiday weekend. And Rita Ora is on The Breakfast Show soon.
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Rita Ora on Breakfast. It's 7:45 Friday morning as we head into the weekend. You might be looking for something to do. There's the Family Fun Day, for example, happening on Sunday from 3 at the Old House in Newbold. Enjoy yourself if you're going to that. Now, as we continue breakfast, this is Bad Company.

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2: A dry start to the morning in North Derbyshire with showers in the afternoon and possible thunder and hail. Staying warm, highs of 21 degrees and...
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2: With the latest for North Derbyshire, I'm Nicola Halliday. The Environment Agency has issued a flood alert for Chesterfield and surrounding areas. Residents are being urged to check whether their homes could be at risk of flooding and to plan ahead. Rivers like the Rother and Dowley are running incredibly high right now, and the weather remains unsettled across North Derbyshire. More than 180 people completed surveys and have shared their views on policing and community safety at the Ashover Show near Chesterfield. Police and Crime Committee Commissioner Nicole Nwedi-Roberts and Deputy Commissioner Dr. Fatima Eltonay spoke to residents and local businesses. The surveys focused on violence against women and girls and listening to you, with local people sharing their own experiences, concerns and priorities. The feedback will help shape policing and community safety priorities across the region. More than £4,500 in fines have been handed out since Red Roots in Castleton and Aran Mamtor were brought in to tackle inconsiderate parking. Derbyshire County Council says 161 penalty notices have been issued since May. The council says the scheme is helping reduce congestion, but there are currently no definitive plans to introduce Red Roots elsewhere in the county. And finally, police are appealing for the rightful owner of a suspected stolen motorbike. Officers seized the bike in Church Street in Riddings in the early hours of the 20th of August. They believe its number plate may have been cloned and the ignition tampered with. The bike is a rare red Yamaha SRV 250 dating from 1992, and inquiries are continuing. That's the latest for North Derbyshire Radio. Here's the national headlines.
3: Search for survivors is continuing for a second night in Nepal and Tibet after devastating flash flooding on Wednesday. More than 30 British nationals are missing and the death tolls reached at least 460. 200 extra police officers are due to be deployed to Cleveland after the fatal A66 crash and a deadly house fire. Local MPs say people aren't feeling safe leaving their homes due to various violent incidents in the area. A 14-year-old girl's become the first person in the UK to get a dissolvable heart implant. Lily Yale's dream is to become a rugby player, which she couldn't do with a metal heart implant. Dr. Salim Javaji is a cardiologist at Alderhay, where Lily had the surgery.
4: The metal device potentially causes a reasonably strong mechanical force in the heart, especially if she's got a high contact sport, and she was very reluctant to stop.
3: And families are being urged to take advantage of the final days of the Summer Savings Scheme. It's aimed at helping families enjoy summer activities for cheaper. It includes reduced prices in restaurants and at attractions for children. 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
3: Danny Welbeck scored his first goal in a Chelsea shirt to help his new side beat Luton Town 2-0 in the Carabao Cup. There was no place in the squad for Enzo Fernandez, though, with the Argentinian linked with a move to Manchester City. Xabi Alonso says he wanted to give the other players an opportunity.
6: I'm happy that some players, they had their first minutes in the club, and as well happy to play the first game, competitive game in the stadium.
3: Elsewhere in the competition, Fulham beat AFC Wimbledon 3-0. Brighton have cruised into the Conference League phase after a 4-0 victory over Tromso. Hibs, Rangers and Motherwell were all knocked out. Arsenal will face 15-time winners Real Madrid in this season's Champions League. Manchester City and Aston Villa will both play holders Paris Saint-Germain and Spanish champions at Barcelona, while Liverpool meet Inter Milan and Atletico Madrid. Manchester United will come up against Bayern Munich and Atletico after a two-year absence. And England battled with a resurgent Pakistan on day one of the second test at Lord's. The host scrapped to 248 for 9, thanks in part to a half-century from Jordan Cox and 61 from Jamie Smith.
0: Wake up with Andy Lawson at breakfast.
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So Good on Breakfast. It's by Charlie Gier. I like that. We are North Derbyshire Radio. It's 8:15. Near enough, the Friday ahead of the bank holiday weekend. Today, Shania Twain is 61 years old. We are 32 years on from Sunday trading being legalised. Can you remember a time before we were allowed to go to the shops on a Sunday? What did you used to get up to? Visit family. Hear the sound of the clock ticking in the hall very loudly. Oh, just me then. No, I quite enjoyed those Sundays back in the day, but also I like that I can go to the shops and buy a coffee. That was 1994. And as we look ahead to the weekend, tomorrow is Lemon Juice Day. I know lemon juice can be used in many dishes. It adds just that little bit of sort of tart sour. But also lemon juice by itself. Do you not think that should be near Pancake Day at all? The two not go together. Then again, maybe in my house not, because I tend to have ice cream, Nutella, and actually chop up some hazelnuts in my pancake. That's quite nice. The lemon gets put aside there.

0: Hiya, Adam in Sherland says, ooh, I could just fancy a pancake. Is it all right to make that over just the August Bank Holiday weekend? Call it a Yorkshire pudding, I'm sure you'll be fine. The Killers, Read My Mind on North Derbyshire Radio, 20 past 8 on the Friday, ahead of the Bank Holiday weekend. Ollie Mersey's going to play soon. And you need to practice your poker face for something we're going to talk about, because it has been revealed the places that people hide their secret stash. You know, if you have like some chocolate that's really just yours. It might get a mention soon, but you need to put your poker face on so as to not give away that that's where it is to anybody that might happen to be in your presence. Where's the nation's favourite secret hiding place, though? It's about not to be a secret. We're going to find out on the show soon.
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4: All about great music and where we live.

dear darling. So that's kind of how he says it. It's Ollie Murs on The Breakfast Show. Teddy Swims is going to be on in a second, 8:30 on Friday. And I mentioned this a few minutes ago, you might have to just do your best with your poker face at the moment if you're in the company of others when we talk about secret stashes, the little hiding places that we put, you know, that packet of biscuits that you really love and you don't want anybody else in the house to have them because you know if they know that they're there, they are just going to scoff them. And then when you really fancy one, they're not going to be there. So remember, poker face, not to give anything away. But the nation's favourite food hiding places have been revealed. They include hiding them in the car. Well, that rules chocolate out, doesn't it? Particularly in the summer. The underwear drawer. Inside the toilet cistern. Yuck. I mean, that's probably not just yuck, it's probably just not hygienic. But what about the top place people hide food? Well, let me play a tune, then we're going to find out on North Derbyshire Radio Breakfast.

Remember, keep your best poker face on, but it's been revealed the place we keep our secret stash of sweet treats and foods that we love is under the bed. Gosh, you must weigh less than me, because I think whatever I would put under there, I would probably have turned into a pancake by the morning.

0: Hiya, Davey in Crouch says, I used to at work hide my chocolate stash behind my laptop. One day was issued a new one, and I think the exhaust position, so the air outlet must have been a different place because apparently it melted his twirl. Oh. That's disappointing, isn't it? You want to eat your chocolate, it's like, oh, it's all melty. Anyway, Casey and the Sunshine Band on North Derbyshire Radio is 20 to 9, and Portugal the Man will play soon.
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I say on this show often that I love you and me hanging out in the morning, and it's true. And to prove how true it is, Monday is a bank holiday, and yet you and I can still hang out for the breakfast show. I'm looking forward to that very much. And yes, I'm still here from 7. Try to remember to unset your alarm if you're not working on Monday. But if you happen to have set it for 7 o'clock, well, I'll see you for the start of the show. Between now and you and me hanging out next, loads of stuff going on across the area, including the Viking Medieval reenactment at Thistle Park in Brim. That's on Sunday, which is one of many things happening. Keep North Derbyshire Radio on to find out more of what's going on.

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2: Dozens of British nationals are still missing in Nepal, with fears mounting that more floods could hit the area. The death toll's now reached 475 after huge amounts of water and mud ripped through towns and villages. 200 extra police officers are to be deployed to Cleveland after the fatal A66 crash and a deadly house fire. Police say they're not ruling out links between the two incidents. A teenage girl's been given the first biodegradable heart implant in the UK. The surgery was done at Alderhay Children's Hospital on 14-year-old Lily Yale. She plays semi-professional rugby, and a metal implant would have prevented her from going back to the sport. Dr. Salim Javanji is Lily's cardiologist.
3: We're all really happy, you know, here at Liverpool, and my colleagues who helped me out with this case, we spent quite a lot time to get all the preparations done and make sure we do this as safely as possible.
2: And King Harald of Norway has died at the age of 89. He was Europe's oldest monarch and was considered a popular king who modernized the royal household in his country. His son will become King Haakon VIII. From Radio News Hub, I'm Frankie Hairsine.
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2: Running all week until Saturday, it is The Last Laugh at Buxton Opera House. It stars Damian Williams and others recreating the characters of three beloved comedians, Tommy Cooper, Eric Morecambe and Bob Monkhouse. 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And on Sunday from 11 is the very first Holymore Side Gala. 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
2: The death toll after devastating flash floods in Nepal has reached at least 471. More than 30 Brits are still missing. Andy Burnham's offered £5 million to the government to support rescue operations. Here in the UK, more flood warnings have been issued, with dozens of properties already experiencing them. The Environment Agency have issued 29 warnings, mainly around the Midlands and areas of North London. GPs are diagnosing in the dark when it comes to new mothers and PTSD. That's what a University of East Anglia study says, who warned tens of thousands of women are suffering as a result. Dr. Megan Foreman works on the research.
3: It's really important to remember that when we're looking at how to improve maternity care, that we make sure that that connects and links with GP services so that women are able to access support further down the line.
2: And King Harald V of Norway has died at the age of 89. He was the first Norwegian prince to be born in his country since 1370, and was considered a popular monarch during his reign. Harald was the second cousin of the late queen. From Radio News Hub, I'm Frankie Hersein.
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Oh, fantastic. Guns N' Roses and Paradise City on North Derbyshire Radio. How's things with you? I also played Sybil When I'm Good and Ready and Hosier Too Sweet. If you fancy choosing a tune today, you know what to do. 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I've got new music coming up from an artist called Dagny, and this is Andreas Johnson and Glorious Morning. I'm Sarah.

0: Yeah, we're going to get a lot of rain today and over the next few days as well, I believe. That is new from a Norwegian artist called Dagny, and it is from her album Dance for Erotica, which is out now. It's good, isn't it? It's new on North Derbyshire Radio. Morning, I'm Sarah, and I'll play Katy Perry very soon, and the Fugees, Killing Me Softly.
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Katy Perry, and last Friday night, loads of stuff happening around the area over the bank holiday, which is amazing. Summerfest is at Dunstan Hall on Saturday between 12 and 6. There is a welcome drink, there's kids entertainment, live music, a licensed bar. It's £15 per adult, a tenner per child. 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

0: Afrojack and Eva Simmons take over control on North Derbyshire Radio. Morning, I'm Sarah, and understandably everywhere there are tributes to Dolly Parton and interviews with her on social media. And also now, bless him, Tim Curry has passed away. He'd had a serious stroke a number of years ago. He's passed away, known for films like, Frankenfurter in the Rocky Horror Picture Show, but also Home Alone 2. And I saw recently, of course, that Brenda Fricker, who was a pigeon lady, she's passed away from that. Catherine O'Hara, who was the mum, has passed away from that as well. So sad news at the moment about famous people. It is North Derbyshire Radio. Gorillaz coming up and Level 42 play next.
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0: Cool Derbyshire Radio. I was talking about Dolly Parton. Yesterday I said that she had once entered a lookalike competition and had lost to some drag queens. I've been watching bits and pieces on social media, and what a star she was. Obviously an amazing writer and performer, a sense of humour, wicked sense of humour, very clever businesswoman. It's fascinating watching interviews with her. If you don't know much about her, it is worth watching to see what an amazing woman she was. Her legacy, doing stuff for charity, helping people out, and just being an all-round amazing person. And as I say, funny. Watch some of the interviews, you will be laughing. It's North Derbyshire Radio. Going to play Blur, Coffee and TV next.
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2: Dozens of British nationals are still missing in Nepal, with fears mounting that more floods could hit the area. The death toll has now reached 475. Rescuers say there's a very urgent need for the most basic of support. 200 extra police officers are to be deployed to Cleveland after the fatal A66 crash and a deadly house fire. Local MPs say people aren't feeling safe leaving their homes due to various violent incidents in the area. A teenage girl is the first person in the UK to get a dissolvable heart implant. Lily Yale plays semi-professional rugby, and with a traditional metal implant, she would have had to give up. Dr. Salim Chavanji was her cardiologist at Alderhay.
3: She's quite a stoic and strong teenager, so the fact that she didn't have to stop was a big exciting thing. So we paused her training, and then straight after, she's gone for a 5-kilometer run and doing all sorts of crazy things.
2: And King Harald of Norway has died at the age of 89. He was Europe's oldest monarch and is considered a popular king who modernized the royal household in his country. From Radio News Hub, I'm Frankie Hairsign.
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Confection Factory and Feels Like Heaven. I feel that's quite a dreamy song. I don't know where. Just those lyrics and the way that his voice hits the high notes feel quite dreamy to me. I'm Sarah. Good morning. North Derbyshire Radio, welcome along. Jessie Ware's got a new tune out. I'll play it for you after this version of a Bryan Adams song, and you'll love it. It's DJ Sammy.

0: Jessie Ware, that is new from her. It's called Sauna. She is on tour in November and December, going to be in the UK in December. Nearest one to us is Manchester on the 5th. How's things with you? We have some rain today, which is obviously you're like, oh, what's this? But it will do, obviously, the gardens good and the wildlife good as well. A few showers over the weekend, I believe, but fingers crossed it will be all good. Tunes coming up from Gracie Abrams and TLC next.
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6: Running all week until Saturday, it is The Last Laugh at Buxton Opera House. 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

LAX. Written, I believe, for Britney Spears. Sweet Dreams, My LAX, Rachel Stevens, written by Kathy Dennis, who was a pop star in her own right, and also, of course, recorded a load of amazing tunes herself. As we head in towards the bank holiday weekend, as always, loads of amazing stuff going on. On Monday, there is the Boza Medieval Mayhem. It's happening from 10 till 4 in the town centre. There's the Beowulf Puppet Show. There are jesters. There's Have a Go at Sword Fighting. There's Falconry Display, Storytelling, and also Have a Go at Willow Weaving and Herbal Smudge Bundle Workshops as well. And there's the Legendary Joust on Boza Castle between 10 and 5 as well, if you're heading off to that. Enjoy it. This is Gracie Abrams, and That's So True.

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1: And this one is for you, Olivia Bence in Bowser. This was your favourite song at one point. You were 7 years old when this came out, and your mum, Mandy's been in touch to request it for you. Have a fantastic day. Happy birthday, and enjoy LMFAO Party Rock Anthem.

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0: all about great music and where we live is North Derbyshire Radio. Derbyshire Sport back tonight at 7 o'clock with James Sadler and Matthew Rhodes, who has done some journalism here and he's a fab journalist and a sports reporter. He's written a book called A Fine Line. 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We've got two signed copies of this great book to give away. 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Nigel is on the way. Enjoy the rest of your Friday and your weekend, especially, I hope it goes okay if it's working. Look after yourselves. I'll play the Mock Turtles. Can you dig it? Very soon.
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2: With the latest for North Derbyshire, I'm Nicola Halliday. The Environment Agency has issued a flood alert for Chesterfield and surrounding areas. Residents are being urged to check whether their homes could be at risk of flooding and to plan ahead. Rivers like the Rother and Dowley are running incredibly high right now, and the weather remains unsettled across North Derbyshire. More than 180 people completed surveys and have shared their views on policing and community safety at the Ashover Show near Chesterfield. Police and Crime Committee Commissioner Nicole Nwedi-Roberts and Deputy Commissioner Dr. Fatima Eltonay spoke to residents and local businesses. The surveys focused on violence against women and girls and listening to you, with local people sharing their own experiences, concerns and priorities. The feedback will help shape policing and community safety priorities across the region. More than £4,500 in fines have been handed out since Red Roots in Castleton and Aran Mamtor were brought in to tackle inconsiderate parking. Derbyshire County Council says 161 penalty notices have been issued since May. The council says the scheme is helping reduce congestion, but there are currently no definitive plans to introduce Red Roots elsewhere in the county. And finally, police are appealing for the rightful owner of a suspected stolen motorbike. Officers seized the bike in Church Street in Riddings in the early hours of the 20th of August. They believe its number plate may have been cloned and the ignition tampered with. The bike is a rare red Yamaha SRV 250 dating from 1992, and inquiries are continuing. That's the latest for North Derbyshire Radio. Here's the national headlines.
3: Rescuers have been urged to remain on high alert after a dam burst its banks again in Nepal following devastating flash floods. More than 30 British nationals are among hundreds of people missing as rescue efforts continue. Next, tens of thousands of new mothers are suffering from post-childbirth PTSD in the UK. Dr. Megan Foreman is from the University of East Anglia.
4: Calling for more research to be done to make sure that the guidelines are reviewed and updated, but that that's done alongside women.
3: Families should take advantage of the final days of a scheme aimed to make the summer holidays cheaper. That's what the Chancellor John Healey says. He's urged people across the country to make use of the Great British Summer Savings Scheme before it finishes on September 1st. And the King has paid tribute to his dear cousin King Harald V of Norway, who has died aged 89. In a statement released by Buckingham Palace, King Charles paid tribute to his kindness and compassion. That's the latest from Radio News Hub. I'm Tanita Sims.
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All about great music and where we live. Good afternoon, it's North Derbyshire Radio. It's Nigel here, talking today about the What's Ons for the weekend. Despite the weather, torrential rain yesterday and today and tomorrow and the day after, I suggest if you're going to go to any of the What's Ons I'm talking about today, and you will get there if you can, according to Alicia Adams, well, you could just wear a couple of Rain Max at the same time, or maybe buy a boat.

0: There goes Tavares. Heaven must be missing an angel. It's North Derbyshire Radio. Loving to tell you what's happening. And if we get details of any events that are being cancelled by the weather, because it's going to be foul over the next few days, of course, over the weekend and into Bank Holiday Monday as well, then we'll try and let you know about all of those. A message just come in from Kalo. It's Lauren in Kalo, who's hoping to go to Kalo Gala. It runs on Bank Holiday Monday from 10 o'clock in the morning. And there's live entertainment all day. There is actually an appearance by Choir at the Royal. My Choir, which is based at the Royal Hospital in Chesterfield, will be singing for about half an hour. 20 past 11 will be on stage, so if you want to come and say hello, please do. But there are loads of other people taking part in that as well. Bring your own chairs and picnic blankets. There are stalls. There's fun for all the family. And as I say, it's going to be a lot of fun, providing it's still on. As of yet, Kalo Gala is still on. Any changes, we'll let you know.
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Thank you for listening to North Derbyshire Radio this afternoon. Always a pleasure to sit and talk about the What's Ons and some local news stories that really have caught my eye. Here's one. Barrow Hill Memorial Hall has officially reopened following a major refurbishment, creating a modern community hub for residents. This is exactly what North Derbyshire Radio needs to be talking about, supporting our local communities. The hall was built originally in 1863 when the dinosaurs roamed the earth, and it was the workman's hall in those days, but nowadays it's basically had some money thrown at it, and it's a real community hub, and of course, you know, it's going to go on. And if you live in Barrow Hill, then you'll be delighted to hear about that. You'll know about it already. Now it's time to use it exactly what it was for the community around Barrow Hill. And a reminder about some sad news from last year. This year, it's a year on from the death of Phil Kirk, one of the co-owners of the Chesterfield Football Club. He died a year ago this week. I was at school with him, actually. He was in my class at school, at Chesterfield School, at Brookside in Chesterfield. A great lad. He was the one who brought together a school band. He called it Pleasant Phil and the Pheasant Pluckers. I'm being very careful how I say that. He also introduced the school ragmag, and it was torn up in front of him by the head teacher. "We're giving the kids what they want," said Phil. "You're not telling them in my place," said Jeff Price, the head at the time. Anyway, it's a year since Phil died. He was a true blue. His legacy and the impact of his work alongside Ashley, who was a year below me at school, will go on, and his memory will last for a very, very long time.

0: 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And that's basically how it works, isn't it? And later, from 10 tonight, it's Richard Spinks with Late Night Love.
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0: Back to the 80s we go with Taylor Dane. That's Tell It To My Heart. It's North Derbyshire Radio. Do you fancy a laugh? Don't we need one at the minute? Well, listen, it's the last one. Well, not the last one you'll ever have, but the show is called The Last Laugh. It's on at Buxton Opera House and stars three fabulous actors recreating the characters of Tommy Cooper, Eric Morecambe and Bob Monkhouse. Damien Williams is Tommy Cooper in this show. You might have seen him at the Lyceum in Sheffield. He's always the, well, always was. I've not looked recently, but he always was the pantomime dame at the Lyceum in Sheffield. And a fabulous dame he is. He's brilliant at being Tommy Cooper. If you haven't seen the show and you fancy a laugh, go.
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Amy McDonald's Mr. Rock and Roll. You might remember the name Matthew Rhodes. He used to be, I think, our chief sports reporter, editor, whatever his title was when he was at North Derbyshire Radio. He went off to do it professionally. He went off to do sport full time. And he's written a book. It's called A Fine Line, How the Spirites Almost Reached the FA Cup Final. 1997, as I recall. But, I mean, if you read the book, you'll find out for yourself. You could be winning two copies. Our latest competition is to win a copy, actually, of A Fine Line by Matthew Rhodes. All you have to do to win a copy from us is send us a message on Messenger saying, A Fine Line Line, please. That competition ends at 10 o'clock tonight. Naz Premji, our station director, will pick two winners at random, and if you get a message from him, you've won.

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2: With the latest for North Derbyshire, I'm Nicola Halliday. The Environment Agency has issued a flood alert for Chesterfield and surrounding areas. Residents are being urged to check whether their homes could be at risk of flooding and to plan ahead. Rivers like the Rother and Dowley are running incredibly high right now, and the weather remains unsettled across North Derbyshire. More than 180 people completed surveys and have shared their views on policing and community safety at the Ashover Show near Chesterfield. Police and Crime Commissioner Nicole Nwedi-Roberts and Deputy Commissioner Dr. Fatima Eltonay spoke to residents and local businesses. The surveys focused on violence against women and girls and listening to you, with local people sharing their own experiences, concerns and priorities. The feedback will help shape policing and community safety priorities across the region. More than £4,500 in fines have been handed out since Red Roots in Castleton and Aran Mamtor were brought in to tackle inconsiderate parking. Derbyshire County Council says 161 penalty notices have been issued since May. The council says the scheme is helping reduce congestion, but there are currently no definitive plans to introduce Red Roots elsewhere in the county. And finally, police are appealing for the rightful owner of a suspected stolen motorbike. Officers seized the bike in Church Street in Riddings in the early hours of the 20th of August. They believe its number plate may have been cloned and the ignition tampered with. The bike is a rare red Yamaha SRV 250 dating from 1992, and inquiries are continuing. That's the latest for North Derbyshire Radio. Here's the national
3: rescuers
2: headlines.
3: Remain on high alert in Nepal after a dam burst its banks again. It's following devastating flash floods there. More than 30 British nationals are among hundreds of people missing as rescue efforts continue. Next, cars have been torched at a vigil for one of the young men who died in the A66 crash. Meanwhile, residents say they are living in fear after a number of violent incidents. Around 200 extra police officers have been deployed to help Cleveland Police. GPs are diagnosing in the dark when it comes to new mothers and PTSD. That's what a University of East Anglia study says. Dr. Megan Foreman worked on the research.
4: When we're looking at how to improve maternity care, that we make sure that that connects and links with GP services so that women are able to access support further down the line if they find that they're still having problems.
3: And King Harald V of Norway has died at the age of 89. King Charles has paid tribute to his kindness, compassion and deep sense of duty. That's the latest from Radio News Hub. I'm Tanita Sims.
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Am I right in remembering that Amy Grant recorded some Christian music over the years as well? It's a very vague and distant memory, and as I get older, I'm losing it. But I think she did. But that, in any event, was Big Yellow Taxi. It is North Derbyshire Radio. Thank you so much for your company today. Looking out of the window, it's wet where I am, and no doubt wet where you are too. It's set to be wet, actually, for the next few days, and there's some thunder in the forecast. It's payback time, I think, for that set of five heat waves that we had in the last few weeks. As far as we know, the events that we're talking about on North Derbyshire Radio are still on. If you're going to cancel one, please let us know, so we can tell everybody else. So as far as we know, the dressing of the wells in Eam is still taking place tomorrow afternoon in Eam at 2:30. It's part of Eam Week, Wakes Week. Easy for me to say. And Summerfest's on at Dunstan Hall tomorrow, 12 till 6. There's loads going on. A welcome drink, live music, children's entertainment and a licensed bar. But it will cost you to get in. Just check online that that suits your pocket. And if it does, have a great time.

0: From the days when punk ruled the world. That's one of the better ones, I think. We ate the world, was the message. Ever fallen in love? It's North Derbyshire Radio. Thank you for your company. Thank you for joining me today. All about great music and where we live. That's what we're all about on North Derbyshire Radio. And more great music on the way in a minute. From Stella Lefty.
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All about great music and where we live. It is North Derbyshire Radio. There's Bananarama. I can't help it on this Friday afternoon. It's still hot, isn't it? Despite the stair rods of rain that are falling outside at the minute, and they're set to be here for a few days. It's still 20 degrees. It's red hot where I am today. I've opened the window. Can you hear the rain? And then maybe you can't, but it's in my headphones. There's microphones picking it up. And it's like I've got tinnitus. It's horrible. But at least it's raining. It's finally come, and with a vengeance after those heat waves. It's payback time. As far as we know, the events that we're talking about today and over the next few days are still on. If you're going to cancel, please tell us. But as far as we know, the very first Holy Moorside Gala, well, the first one in over 30 years, is on Sunday. 11 o'clock Sunday morning it opens. It's on Holy Moorside Recreation Ground. The Bull's Head's going to be serving food. There's live entertainment as well. A beer tent, and there really is fun for the whole family. Of course, it goes on, all of this, all the Watsons, into Bank Holiday Monday, and there are more of those coming soon as well.

Thank you for listening to North Derbyshire Radio this afternoon. It is Nigel here, and because it's a bank holiday weekend ahead, a wet one at that, we are unashamedly just giving over a bit more time to tell you what's on, because the kids will be crawling the walls. They've been off school for 4 or 5 weeks now. They go back, of course, in a couple of weeks or so, but there's still time to check them out and do some stuff. There's a classic car and bike show at the New Inn, Chapel and the Frith tomorrow from 12 o'clock. Live music, food and drinks and fun for everybody. And into Bank Holiday Monday, there's a lot going on over Bank Holiday Monday, which I can tell you about as well. I've mentioned Kalo Gala already. That's on 10 till 4. 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

0: Don't forget, North Derbyshire Radio has Tom Dixon after 2 o'clock this afternoon. He's got the usual guest of the year. He does it every day at 2 o'clock in the week. Today he's back with another year with 5 tunes from that year and some, news headlines and bits and pieces to let you know, or give you a clue at least, as to what that year is. Tom's here from 2.
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One of my favourite tracks from one of my favourite bands. That's Coldplay Paradise on North Derbyshire Radio. Before I go and make way for Tom Dixon at two, there's just time to tell you about Medieval Mayhem in Bolsover on Bank Holiday Monday. They're celebrating 800 years of Bolsover's market charter with a fantastic day packed with medieval craft stalls. 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Sounds like a lot of fun. 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
2: They say the holy water's watered down, and this town's lost its faith. 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
2: Sunshine and showers at the moment with highs around 20 Celsius. Cloudy and wet later with lows down to 15. Are you ready for Friday's Guest of the Year?
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3: Rescuers remain on high alert in Nepal after a dam burst its banks again. An A-level student from Surrey and his family are among those missing. 25 fire engines and around 125 firefighters have been sent to a blaze close to Wembley Stadium in northwest London. The London Fire Brigade were called to a fire at an industrial estate just under a mile from the famous venue. There are calls for repeat drink drive offenders to have a device called an alcolock fitted to their vehicles. Police and crime commissioners, police chiefs and the RAC are urging the government to introduce the gadgets. James Gibson from Road Safety GB explains how the tech works.
4: The device would work is that if you're over the drink drive limit and you blow into the device, the car won't start.
3: And Celtic and Rangers have both been ordered to play their next home Scottish Cup match behind closed doors. The punishment comes following a Scottish Football Association disciplinary hearing into the trouble that marred Celtic's quarter-final win at Ibrox in March. That's the latest from Radio News Hub. I'm Tanita Sims.
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Your first two musical clues on Friday's Guest of the Year, UB40 Chrissy Hynde, I Got You Babe, and Billy Idol, White Wedding. Three more songs to go. Guess what? Here's some clues. Back to the Future. Oh, I love that movie. Hit the UK cinemas in this year and became a massive sci-fi phenomenon. It's true. Great Scott, Marty! Spitting Image, the satirical puppet show, pulled in huge satirically comedy ratings. I remember that. Everybody talked about that the next day at school because it was on TV late on a Sunday, if you remember. It was also the year that the Sinclair C5 launched. Oh my goodness, what a bomb that was. It was the electric tricycle. It launched in January of this year to massive media hype, though it became a commercial flop. I saw more people pushing those things than actually riding them. I've had a go in one too. They're not that comfy either. Ooh, horrible little things. Only fit for recycling. If you think you know the year, message the studio from our app now.

0: Solomon Gang and Cherish, Cars Drive and the Eurythmics, There Must Be an Angel Playing With My Heart. There were your three extra musical clues from this year. Well done to the following people. Sue in Buxton, hello you. Wendy in Chesterfield, Dave in Chesterfield, Rita in Bolsover, all correctly saying 1995. We'll be scouting for girls soon. No, that's not a statement. That's a group's name. And Somba plays next with Undressed.
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0: Holly Humberstone and White Noise on North Derbyshire Radio. 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Do you remember that? That had a really weird video to it. Wow, that's a bit of a memory flashback. I'm going to look up the video now on YouTube.
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4: Running all week until Saturday, it is The Last Laugh at Buxton Opera House. 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
2: Sunshine and showers with highs around 20 Celsius at the moment. Later, wet with temperatures down to around 15.
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3: Rescue efforts after devastating flash floods in Nepal have reached a critical stage. That's what Chinese officials have said. Rescuers have been urged to remain on high alert after a dam burst its banks again. Next, the government's being urged to make repeat drink drivers have a gadget fitted to their vehicles that will disable them if they try to drive whilst over the limit. The Alcolock is a type of breathalyzer. James Gibson is from Road Safety GB.
4: So it acts at that point when somebody is at risk and providing the danger of about to drink and drive.
3: 20 fire engines have been sent to a blaze close to Wembley Stadium in northwest London. There is no service on the entire Metropolitan Line, which is near the blaze. And the King has paid tribute to his dear cousin King Harald V of Norway, who has died aged 89. In a statement released by Buckingham Palace, King Charles paid tribute to his kindness and his compassion. That's the latest from Radio News Hub. I'm Tanita Sims.
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Galaxy and Phil Fearon dancing tight. Hits on the way soon from The Charlatans and Jess Glynn. I've got a bit of a when I heard the words Jess Glynn. I got stuck on a 2-hour delay on a Jet 2 flight once. If you've ever been in that position, you know exactly what I'm talking about.

0: 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Isn't it time you introduce them to a place where anything is possible and where they can gain confidence through creativity? 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
3: Running all week until Saturday, it is The Last Laugh at Buxton Opera House. It stars Damian Williams and others recreating the characters of three beloved comedians, Tommy Cooper, Eric Morecambe and Bob Monkhouse. The Dressing of the Wells in Eme takes place on Saturday from 2.30 as part of Eme Wakes Week. And on Sunday from 11, it's the very first Holymoor Side Gala. 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

0: Ike and Tina Turner and Nutbush City Limits. All about great music and where we live. North Derbyshire Radio on your Friday afternoon. Not much of it left for me now. Ooh. Sonic's on the way with Sky and Suede with Trash. And then Melissa's here with your big ride home for a Friday.
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2: A dry start to the morning in North Derbyshire with showers in the afternoon and possible thunder and hail. Staying warm, highs of 21 degrees and 20.
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2: With the latest for North Derbyshire, I'm Nicola Halliday. The Environment Agency has issued a flood alert for Chesterfield and surrounding areas. Residents are being urged to check whether their homes could be at risk of flooding and to plan ahead. Rivers like the Rother and Dowley are running incredibly high right now, and the weather remains unsettled across North Derbyshire. More than 180 people completed surveys and have shared their views on policing and community safety at the Ashover Show near Chesterfield. Police and Crime Commissioner Nicole Nwedi-Roberts and Deputy Commissioner Dr. Fatima Eltonay spoke to residents and local businesses. The surveys focused on violence against women and girls and listening to you, with local people sharing their own experiences, concerns and priorities. The feedback will help shape policing and community safety priorities across the region. More than £4,500 in fines have been handed out since Redroots in Castleton and Aran Mamtor were brought in to tackle inconsiderate parking. Derbyshire County Council says 161 penalty notices have been issued since May. The council says the scheme is helping reduce congestion, but there are currently no definitive plans to introduce red routes elsewhere in the county. And finally, police are appealing for the rightful owner of a suspected stolen motorbike. Officers seized the bike in Church Street in Riddings in the early hours of the 20th of August. They believe its number plate may have been cloned and the ignition tampered with. The bike is a rare red Yamaha SRV 250 dating from 1992, and inquiries are continuing. That's the latest for North Derbyshire Radio. Here's the national headlines.
3: An A-level student and his family from Surrey are among those missing and feared dead after flash floods in Nepal. It's after a dam that burst its banks again. 20 fire engines and around 125 firefighters have been sent to a blaze close to Wembley Stadium in northwest London. London Fire Brigade was called to the fire at an industrial estate just under a mile from the famous venue. Four men have pleaded guilty to destroying four Jewish community ambulances in an arson attack, which caused £1 million of damage. The charge relates to the attack on ambulances in Golders Green, North London, in the early hours of March the 23rd. And there are calls for repeat drink drivers to have a device called an alcolock fitted to their vehicles. Police and Crime Commissioners, police chiefs and the RAC are urging the government to introduce the gadgets. James Gibson is from Road Safety GB.
4: The way that the device would work is that if you're over the drink drive limit and you blow into the device, the car won't start.
3: That's the latest from Radio News Hub. I'm Holly Hughes.
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6: The draws have taken place for the league phase of the Europa and Conference Leagues. Both Sunderland and Bournemouth will face AC Milan, with Celtic up against Marseille and Benfica. In the Conference League, Crystal Palace and Hearts will both play Monaco. Palace are in Premier League action tonight as Manchester City visits Selhurst Park, looking to bounce back from their opening defeat at Everton. City boss Enzo Maresca has hinted he'll be busy before the transfer window shuts.
7: For sure we have a leader. Now we need to wait 4 or 5 more days when the window transfer close, also to see if we can add one or two more captain to Ruben and Erling, that at the moment are the true captain.
6: There's one match in the Championship as Wrexham take on Birmingham City. In tennis, British number 5 Toby Samuel has reached the main draw of a Grand Slam for only the second time. He'll play in the US Open after his final qualifying opponent retired with an injury. And Ronnie O'Sullivan says he may retire from snooker in 18 months' time if his form doesn't improve. It's after losing in the semi-finals of the Wuhan Open.
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It's Madonna and Kylie and Love Sensation, and it's Slippers on the Big Ride Home. In for Melissa for Friday. Good afternoon. Hope you're all right. Thanks for being here. It's lovely to see you. Shall we make tracks into the bank holiday weekend then?

0: lightning and the thunderstorm last night at midnight-ish. Oh, well, I don't know if I've ever seen a lightning quite like that. I'm a sheltered lad. I've not been far. But I don't think I have, you know. If I have, it's been a very long time. It was epic. So, so bright. I was sat just about to get up and get ready for bed. And where I sit is kind of looks straight through the living room, the dining room, and out through the like utility room patio doors onto the garden. And it just lit up like... And I exclaimed quite loudly and scared half the house with, "What the... was that? Was that lightning?" And yes, it was. And then it took me about... Well, I was up for at least another hour watching it. It was all good. Florrie came in scared. Freddie was in her bed as well. And I ended up sleeping on Freddie's bed. So my hip hurts today. He's got one of those... What's it called? No, it's not a cab... Yeah, it's a cabin bed. It's a tall one that you get a desk underneath. So, yeah. I'm painting pictures... On the big ride home today. Let's get Bruno Mars on in a bit and James Bone of Frustration. That plays next on North Derbyshire Radio. I'm glad you're here to listen to me waffle. I'd just be in a cupboard talking to myself.
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about great music. And where we lived off, Derbyshire Radio, Bruno Mars and Mario on the big ride home. Big fan of this lady, Alexandra Hutton, also known as Alex Kate. This is Boundary Boy on North Derbyshire Radio.

0: just Jack. It's North Derbyshire Radio. The Big Ride Home is Livers here for Friday, getting you from A to B and into the bank holiday weekend. And I'm thrilled to be doing so. Thank you for your company today. Another yellow warning for thunder across North Derbyshire and the High Peak today. That's 3 in 3 days. So perhaps more caution needed if and when the rain hits. It's been a little bit today, but it's not been too bad. Some bright sparks decided to add some hail into the mix as well. So that's nice. Just doing a sarcastic double thumbs up there. Oh, you can't see that. It seems okay at the moment, as I mentioned, but there is potential of localised flooding again. And delays to train services. Shock, horror. Of course there's delays to train services. I'm sure I once put my bin out too early and it affected the 1616 to Derby.
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You're setting the standard that we all need to strive for, Nick. I can't fault you.

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2: A dry start to the morning in North Derbyshire with showers in the afternoon and possible thunder and hail. Staying warm, highs of 21 degrees and 20 degrees.
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2: The latest for North Derbyshire, I'm Nicola Halliday. The Environment Agency has issued a flood alert for Chesterfield and surrounding areas. Residents are being urged to check whether their homes could be at risk of flooding and to plan ahead. Rivers like the Rother and Dowley are running incredibly high right now, and the weather remains unsettled across North Derbyshire. More than 180 people completed surveys and have shared their views on policing and community safety at the Ashover Show near Chesterfield. Police and Crime Commission Commissioner Nicole Nawedi-Roberts and Deputy Commissioner Dr. Fatima Eltonay spoke to residents and local businesses. The surveys focused on violence against women and girls and listening to you, with local people sharing their own experiences, concerns and priorities. The feedback will help shape policing and community safety priorities across the region. More than £4,500 in fines have been handed out since Red Roots in Castleton and Aran Mamtor were brought in to tackle inconsiderate parking. Derbyshire County Council says 161 penalty notices have been issued since May. The council says the scheme is helping reduce congestion, but there are currently no definitive plans to introduce Red Roots elsewhere in the county. And finally, police are appealing for the rightful owner of a suspected stolen motorbike. Officers seized the bike in Church Street in Riddings in the early hours of the 20th of August. They believe its number plate may have been cloned and the ignition tampered with. The bike is a rare red Yamaha SRV 250 dating from 1992, and inquiries are continuing. That's the latest for North Derbyshire Radio. Here's the national headlines.
3: Detectives are not linking a house fire on Wednesday which killed a 7-year-old girl and her aunt to a crash on the A66 last weekend which left 7 people dead. The leader of Cleveland's council has praised police officers amid the outbreak of violence in Middlesbrough and County Durham.
4: I'm absolutely blown away by Cleveland Police in a good way. 3 days ago, they were still mourning the tragic death of two of their colleagues, and yet they were at one of the most horrific things an adult can see, and that was, you know, a site where a child had died. And within hours, they'd made two arrests. For me, in the circumstances, that is absolutely heroic.
3: Rescue efforts after devastating flash floods in Nepal have reached a critical stage. That's what Chinese officials have said. More than 30 British nationals are among hundreds of people missing as rescue efforts continue. And Prime Minister Andy Burnham says he intends to abstain from the upcoming vote on legalising assisted dying. He says he doesn't want to unduly influence the debate. That's the latest from Radio News Hub. I'm Holly Hughes.
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6: The draws have taken place for the league phase of the Europa and Conference Leagues. Both Sunderland and Bournemouth will face AC Milan, with Celtic up against Marseille and Benfica. In the Conference League, Crystal Palace and Hearts will both play Monaco. Palace are in Premier League action tonight as Manchester City visits Selhurst Park, looking to bounce back from their opening defeat at Everton. City boss Enzo Maresca has hinted he'll be busy before the transfer window shuts.
7: For sure we have a leader. Now we need to wait 4 or 5 more days when the window transfer close, also to see if we can add 1 or 2 more captain to Ruben and Erling, that at the moment are the 2 captain.
6: There's one match in the Championship as Wrexham take on Birmingham City. In tennis, British number 5 Toby Samuel has reached the main draw of a Grand Slam for only the second time. He'll play in the US Open after his final qualifying opponent retired with an injury. And Ronnie O'Sullivan says he may retire from snooker in 18 months' time if his form doesn't improve. It's after losing in the semi-finals of the Wuhan Open.
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sometimes that doesn't sound like James Blunt, and then it is. James Blunt and Tastes Like Summer. It is James Blunt, I promise. How many times can you say James Blunt, Libbers? It's North Derbyshire Radio. It's the big ride home for Friday. And, of course, I can't not mention Charlie Puth, Kenny Loggins and Michael McDonald on a song together before John Cougar Mellencamp and Jack and Diane. Oh, my goodness, what a treat for Friday and the big ride home into the bank holiday weekend.

0: music and where we live, North Derbyshire Radio, across North Derbyshire and the High Peak. For Friday's big ride home with Livers. Now, I don't want to start a stampede, but who's coming with me to the Barrow Hill Roundhouse this weekend? Have you heard what's happening? Oh my goodness, let me tell you about this. Saturday and Sunday, the 29th and 30th of August, it's the Brick in the Roundhouse 2026. I'm grinning from ear to ear just telling you about this. 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And it's aimed at little kids and big kids. That'd be me. Just put my hand up. Big kid. With loads of Lego. There's tower building, there's speed building, as well as one of my other favourite things. I'm not ashamed to tell you these things. We're friends here, it's all right. As well as train rides, a mini train treasure trail. Try saying that at this time of day. And a 60 years of Lego trains trail. Are you coming? I'll see you there.
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That could be the Kaiser Chiefs. I predict a riot, North Derbyshire Radio. I predict a fabulous bank holiday weekend, even if it does rain constantly. There's so much happening across North Derbyshire and the High Peak. Honestly, it's bad. There's the Kalo Gala on Monday. There's the Peak District Highland Games. We mentioned yesterday as well the Family Fun Day at the Old House in Newbold. That's happening on Sunday, along with the first Holy Moorside Gala in over 30 years. What a cracking place we live in.

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0: Amazing. Adamski and Seal. That's killer. It's North Derbyshire Radio, all about great music and where we live. It's the Big Ride Home. It's Friday's Big Ride Home, which is the best of all of them. I nearly forgot to mention, well, I say I forgot, it's doing myself a disservice. 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If you want to get in touch to register and book your place, 01246 433 437. 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

0: with a rainbow. Says she'd be gone. It pulls Brook and Priestcliff and across North Derbyshire and the High Peak. It's North Derbyshire Radio, the big ride home. And we've just about made it to our destination for today and indeed for the more usual working week. Thanks for putting up with me in the absence of the marvellous Melissa. Normal service resumes next week. It's been a joy to be with you. It's genuinely my favourite place to be, spending our time together on the radio. So thank you. The music continues with Jack Johnson next, and then Holly Humberston. I do struggle to say that, you know. Holly Humberston. After six, and on the way from seven tonight, it's Derbyshire Sport with James Sadler. I'll see you Sunday for more of the usual afternoon into evening bit. If you'll have me, of course. We can catch up again from four. I'll see you later. Okay, love you. Bye.
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2: Detectives are not linking a house fire which killed two people to a crash on the A66 which left seven people dead. Cleveland Police's ACC Dave Sutherland made a statement.
3: Brave officers face significant challenges day in and day out, but I want to reassure the public that we will remain unwavering in our efforts to tackle criminals and protect our communities.
2: The Prime Minister will not be voting on a bill to legalise assisted dying in England and Wales. The Terminally Ill Adults Bill is due back in the Commons on the 11th of September. Four men have pleaded guilty to destroying four Jewish community ambulances in an arson attack, which caused £1 million of damage. It relates to the attack in Golders Green, North London, in the early hours of March the 23rd. And there might be a treat in store if you're off to Chester Zoo over the next few weeks. Five bushdog puppies have emerged from their den and started to explore their enclosure. That's the latest from Radio News Hub. I'm Holly Hughes.
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3: Running all week until Saturday, it is The Last Laugh at Buxton Opera House. It stars Damian Williams and others recreating the characters of three beloved comedians, Tommy Cooper, Eric Morecambe and Bob Monkhouse. The Dressing of the Wells in Eam takes place on Saturday from 2:30 as part of Eam Wakes Week. And on Sunday from 11 is the very first Holymoor Side Gala. 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
2: With the latest for North Derbyshire, I'm Nicola Halliday. The Environment Agency has issued a flood alert for Chesterfield and surrounding areas. Residents are being urged to check whether their homes could be at risk of flooding and to plan ahead. Rivers like the Rother and Dowley are running incredibly high right now, and the weather remains unsettled across North Derbyshire. More than 180 people completed surveys and have shared their views on policing and community safety at the Ashover Show near Chesterfield. Police and Crime Commissioner Nicole Nwedi-Roberts and Deputy Commissioner Dr. Fatima Eltonay spoke to residents and local businesses. The surveys focused on violence against women and girls and listening to you, with local people sharing their own experiences, concerns and priorities. The feedback will help shape policing and community safety priorities across the region. More than £4,500 in fines have been handed out since Red Roots in Castleton and Aran Mamtor were brought in to tackle inconsiderate parking. Derbyshire County Council says 161 penalty notices have been issued since May. The council says the scheme is helping reduce congestion, but there are currently no definitive plans to introduce Red Roots elsewhere in the county. And finally, police are appealing for the rightful owner of a suspected stolen motorbike. Officers seized the bike in Church Street in Riddings in the early hours of the 20th of August. They believe its number plate may have been cloned and the ignition tampered with. The bike is a rare red Yamaha SRV 250 dating from 1992, and inquiries are continuing. That's the latest for North Derbyshire Radio. Here's the national
3: Detectives
2: headlines.
3: Are not linking a house fire on Wednesday, which killed a seven-year-old girl and her aunt, to a crash on the A66 last weekend, which left seven people dead. Cleveland Police's ACC Dave Sutherland has thanked locals amid the outbreak of violence in Middlesbrough and County Durham.
4: I want to thank the general public. Our officers work closely with many corners of our communities on a daily basis to tackle issues in their local neighbourhoods, and whose support these past 7 days has been overwhelming and hugely appreciated. It has provided our officers, our staff and the families of PC Blades and PC Clough with great comfort.
3: Four men have pleaded guilty to destroying four Jewish community ambulances in Golders Green, North London. The charge relates to an arson attack in March which caused £1 million of damage. And the Prime Minister says he intends to abstain from the upcoming vote on legalising assisted dying. Mr Burnham says he doesn't want to unduly influence the debate. That's the latest from Radio News Hub. I'm Holly Hughes.
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7: Hello and welcome to North Derbyshire Radio's Friday Night Sports Show with me, James Sadler, talking you through this week's biggest sports stories from across the region. Over the next 60 minutes, we'll be hearing from the Spirax Herald's Matthew Rhodes as he discusses Chesterfield's 1-0 win over Salford City and previews upcoming fixtures against Rotherham and Gillingham. Buxton FC reporter Elliot Steadman looks at the Buxters' inconsistent start to the National League North season under new manager Jordan Broadbent. Chesterfield Cricket Club's chairman Nigel Mallander reflects on another successful season on and off the field as we discuss the club's proud history with Derbyshire County Cricket Club, as well as their newly found relationship with the Notts Outlaws. And Chesterfield football fans, don't forget we have two signed copies of the book A Fine Line by today's guest Matthew Rhodes to give away. For details on how you can win, please head over to North Derbyshire Radio's.
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7: First up on the show, we'll be discussing the Spirax, who picked up their first win of the season on Saturday, 1-0 away at Salford City. Joining me on the show to discuss the game, as well as previewing Saturday's trip to Rotherham and Tuesday's game at home to Gillingham, is Spirax Herald journalist Matt Rhodes. Welcome to the show, Matt. How are you?
9: Yeah, I'm very good, thank you. Thanks for having me on again, James. How are you?
7: Yeah, I'm really good, thank you. Always a pleasure to have you on. And coming off the back of successive defeats and two poor performances against Fleetwood, a number of fans kind of feared the worst headed into Saturday against promotion favourite Salford City. However, a brilliant battling display saw the Sparrows come away with the 3 points. What were your thoughts on the game and how important was it to get that first win on the board?
9: Well, I mean, firstly, very important to get that first win because it just relieves, you know, the pressure. You know, if they had conceded very late on, which they almost did in unfortunate circumstances, but if they had conceded late on, it just would have put a lot more pressure on this upcoming Rotherham game than there needed to be. So, yeah, it just relieves a bit of pressure. I don't think those opening games against Fleetwood were terrible. It was just lacked the killer instinct, which we've seen a lot of times, really, with Chesterfield in recent months. But yeah, I thought it was a really impressive performance against Salford. What I liked was how bright we started. We started on the front foot. I thought we pressed very quickly. We were constantly making life difficult for their defence. We were forcing them into errors. We then forced the goalkeeper into an error as well. Yeah, it was good. I was really encouraged. And you could tell that there was just a little bit of a different approach, I think, to the Fleetwood games where we were a bit happier to just let the opposition have the ball more and actually just, you know, press and then go on the counter. And yeah, it worked. So overall, yeah, very encouraged by what I saw on the pitch. I just loved the intensity, in particular in the first half. We really should have been more than 1-0 up by that point. And Bonus could well have got a goal in the second as well. But almost as important as that was the fact that we held on. I mean, I must have spoken about it countless times about when Chesterfield lose leads very late on, and it happens so often, and you always have that worrying thought in the back of your mind that even though Salford didn't play very well, that they were just going to grab something at the end, and it almost happened with that Ryan Sturck header. I'm not too sure what was happening there with Ryan Sturck, but we held on, and I think we earned that bit of luck at the end, and we definitely deserved the 3 points. And to do it away at Salford, who I know they've not had a good start, but they are probably the favourites to get promoted to finish in the top three, is very pleasing.
7: Yeah, just one change coming into the game with Liam Mandeville coming in for Ruul Saritiu, as Paul Cook kept the faith in the team that had disappointed in the first couple of outings, and and they got their just rewards. Who were some of Chesterfield's standout performers on Saturday?
9: I like Josh Caroma. I thought he had a really good game. Again, he was one of those players that was really pressing pretty high and quite intensely in the opening stages of the first half. He should have scored himself pretty early on in the game, not long after actually Bonus gave us the lead. But yeah, I was really happy with his approach. I know maybe some fans weren't overly convinced by his signing when he was announced, but I thought he was really good in that Salford game, and he deserved a goal. He deserved to be on the score sheet. We mentioned Lee Bonus. I know some people will say he did miss a lot of chances as well, but as long as he's getting in the right place at the right time, more and more goals will come. So, you know, he could very easily have got a hat-trick in that game. I'm sure he'll be disappointed that he missed. I mean, I know he was about 30 yards out, but it was technically an open goal, and he hit it off target when the goalkeeper made a mess of things. So I'm sure he'll be disappointed, and he had a really good headed opportunity, which, to be fair, that was a good save from the Salford keeper. But he's getting in the right place at the right time, and he's getting those chances, and if he keeps doing that, he'll be scoring more and more goals. And yeah, and the more goals he'll get, the more confident he'll get. But his work rate is really, really good. Like, really good. You know, when you're when you're sort of like the number nine and you're kind of like leading the line, especially sometimes with how Chesterfield play, when it's a lot of short passes, might feel a little bit isolated. But he worked very, very hard, and I was really impressed with him. And probably additionally, Romeo Hutton as well at fullback. I've liked the look of it, even in those Fleetwood defeats. I think he's looked pretty good. I've been quite impressed with him, and I think he's certainly been one of the better of the summer signings at this early stage.
7: Yeah, it was a brilliant all-round team performance, really. I mean, you've got the back four that's looking settled there, and Bonis leading the line up top. And although it wasn't his day, he did end up scoring the winner, so you can't complain too much. And just on the performance, a number of key substitutes and a change to a back five helped the Sparrowites see out the game relatively comfortably, apart from that almost freak own goal from Ryan Stirk. Has this given Paul Cook any selection headaches ahead of two tricky games in 3 days?
9: Yeah, potentially. I mean, obviously, Mandeville was brought in for Sotiriou, who, from the sounds of it, is going to be injured for a little while, maybe even 2 months. So that's a shame, because obviously he's only just joined. But yeah, it does potentially. But I mean, that's a good problem to have. I probably get the feeling that because he's only actually made one change, I feel like Paul Cook already has quite a good idea of what his strongest 11 is. So I think he's already actually worked that out, even though he's made, what, I think 10 signings over the summer. So I get the feeling that there won't be much in the way of like a lot of changes. I can see it being another unchanged team against Rotherham, unless there's any injuries that have come about that I'm not aware of before the press conference takes place. But I can see it being another unchanged side as long as there's no injuries. And I think Paul Cook knows his strongest 11. But with there being another game coming up quite soon, the following Tuesday night at home against Gillingham, there might just be a bit more changes then, and we'll start to see a bit more of the summer signings. Maybe we'll see a little bit more of the likes of, Danny Onishko, possibly Bryden, maybe if Bonis has played another 90 minutes on Saturday. So it's a good problem for Paul Cook to have. And I think he's probably a bit more confident now that he can adapt things as the game's going on and actually change the formation a little bit, depending on how the game is going. So I think he can be pretty happy with what he's seen in that Salford game. And I think he knows he can be a little bit flexible with how he plays, which I know a lot of Chesterfield supporters aren't happy with, in the fact that Paul Cook tends to stick to what he knows with his 4-2-3-1, but he's shown that he can adapt with this squad, which is good.
7: And looking forward to the Rotherham game on Saturday, the first league meeting between the two teams for over 13 years, but it is a fixture Chesterfield fans might have some fond memories of. What is your favourite memory from the fixture over the years?
9: In terms of my own memories, I mean, it can only be one. 2011, I think I've got the year right, when Chesterfield won 5-0 in the very first season that they played at the, it was the B2 Net Stadium then. I remember watching that on telly, on Sky. I think it was on a Friday night rather than a Saturday. Sky chose it for coverage. And that was just fantastic, because we just absolutely hammered Rotherham, which is always fun. So that was just fantastic. It was when Jack Lester was at his peak for Chesterfield. And of course, we ended up winning promotion. In fact, we ended up winning the title, and obviously that contributed to it. And it led to a very interesting post-match interview that Ronnie Moore did as Rotherham manager. So you can seek it out on YouTube or any other video sharing facility afterwards. But there's quite a famous quote from that Ronnie Moore says, which Chesterfield fans remember as well. I think to put it politely, he was not happy with his squad. But that was fantastic. And I think I'm right in saying that's the last time Chesterfield beat Rotherham in a league game, because I think it's been 13 years since they last played each other in a league match. So yeah, it's been a while. It's been too long since we've played, you know, quite a local team like Rotherham in the same league. So it's good that we're now, you know, we're on the same level, and I'm confident Chesterfield can get a win.
7: Yeah, it's been a long time coming, this one. Hopefully Chesterfield can kind of repeat that 2011 scoreline. But in terms of Saturday, what can we expect from Rotherham, and who are some of their players to watch?
9: Well, I mean, I've not seen any of Rotherham's games that they've played so far this season. So I guess my own views on them are maybe a little bit limited. But from what I can tell, I think this is a real transition season for them. And from what I've spoken about with others, it feels like I'm not convinced they'll even finish in top seven, to be honest with you. And I'm not saying that because Rotherham are kind of like local rivals. I genuinely just think maybe they're more set up for the season afterwards for a big push. They had a really tough season last time around in League One. It kind of felt like for the whole final third of that season that they knew they were going down. I don't think fans are overly confident about their chances. I'm not massively convinced by their summer signings. So yeah, I mean, I genuinely think this is a really good opportunity for Chesterfield to go to their place and get a win. It might not be the prettiest of games, but you know, if we get the 3 points, no one will care. So I think it's a good opportunity for Chesterfield. Like I say before, I think this is a bit more of a transition season for Rotherham. I think Alex Bruce is still getting to grips, I think, with his Rotherham side. And of course, they're still not actually, I mean, we're only, what, two league games and a cup game in, but they've not actually won a game yet. So I'd say there's more pressure on them. So I just think Chesterfield just need to take the same approach to Rotherham as what they did against Salford. I think Salford have got a better team than Rotherham on paper, but just it's fine. Just let Rotherham have a bit more of the ball and do what we did against Salford. Just press them hard, especially early on, and counterattack with pace. And that was another thing I liked about the Salford game. There's always a lot of criticisms with Paul Cook's side that it's too many sideways passes, that we're too happy to just pass it from midfield to defence and back again. Whereas I thought we were a lot more urgent in terms of actually getting the ball up into the final third and actually getting deliveries in. So let's just keep doing that. And I think if we do that, I'm confident we can do the same to Rotherham as what we did against Salford, absolutely.
7: Yeah, Saturday's game is it's gearing up to be a bit of a cracker, isn't it? 13 years between the last time we've played them. It's going to be some spectacle, I think. But the games are coming thick and fast for the Sparrowites, not just on Saturday, with Paul Cook's men hosting Gillingham for the club's first Tuesday night game of the season. What can we expect from Gillingham?
9: Well, it's the Gillingham game that I'd be more wary of, because Gillingham, correct me if I'm wrong, I don't think Chesterfield have a good record when it comes to Gillingham, and just teams that are a bit more, they've got the know-how in terms of, they know exactly how Chesterfield like to play, and Gillingham play a much more direct style. And historically, Chesterfield don't really adapt too well playing against teams like that, and I'm sure I'm right in saying Chesterfield came a cropper one of the times we played Gillingham last season. So I'd be more wary of that one. It's one of those games when I'm sure I've heard other people say it, where if Chesterfield score the first goal, should be okay, but if Chesterfield concede the first goal, it's going to be very difficult to get it back, and the Spirites struggle with coming back from behind against teams that are very well organised, that are very direct, that are very physical, and Chesterfield still struggle a bit against teams like that. So hopefully we can get the win against Rotherham, and that will at least, you know, that will really boost the confidence even further. I'd be, even though Chesterfield are away against Rotherham, I'd fancy Chesterfield more to win that Rotherham game than the one at home against Gillingham. So if we get 4 points from the next six, I'll take that. I'd be quite satisfied. Obviously, I want all six, but I'd be happy to take four from six from the next two games that we've got coming up.
7: Yeah, you always find Chesterfield seem to up their game and play better when teams are kind of more expansive and try and play football. Whereas Tuesday night, a bit of a banana skin. Gillingham probably going to sit back. It might be quite difficult. But let's hope the Sparrowites can build on Saturday's win and pick up some more points over the bank holiday weekend. Thank you so much for coming on the show, Matt. It's been great to have you on.
9: No problem. Thank you.
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7: North Derbyshire Radio. Next on the show, we'll be talking about Buxton, who are just into life with new manager Jordan Broadbent at the helm after a summer of wholesale changes on and off the field for the National League North outfit. And to talk us through the Bucks' start to the season is North Derbyshire Radio's Buxton FC reporter and freelance journalist Elliot Steadman. Great to have you on the show, Elliot. How are you doing?
12: Yeah, very good. Thank you for having me on.
7: No problem at all. And now on to Buxton. A win, a draw and two losses leaves Jordan Broadbent's men 14th in the table in the very early stages of the new campaign. How would you assess Buxton's start to the season?
12: Yeah, it's been quite a mixed bag, really. Like you say, a win, a draw and two losses. Those two losses being our most recent games as well. Obviously, we started the season quite well. I think we were quite good against Hereford, and we did need a late winner against them. 90+8 it was that Cesar Tutuar scored in. And then I think the Southport game was difficult. We didn't really get going, and if it wasn't for a red card, I don't necessarily think we would have gone and got a draw out of that. So that was also another late one, another red card in that game as well. The first three games of the season have all had red cards in, whether it was for us or for the opposition. So I think that's a big one as well, the fact that they've all had three red cards in. They've impacted the game quite a bit. The game against Bedford on that Tuesday night, it was really quick pace, really quick start. We scored after 2 minutes. Probably could have been 4 or 5 nil up after the first 20 minutes or so. They get one just about before half time, and then after half time, one of our players gets sent off, and it's one of those that I think if we had kept all our men on the pitch, we would have gone on and won that game. And then at Hebburn at the weekend, it was probably the worst game yet. We weren't at the races at all. We weren't very good. And I think, like I say, it's a mixed bag. And I won't be too worried yet, so to say, after four games. But it's a concern that there is areas to and work to improve on based on what I watched on Saturday.
7: And now there's been a big rebuild over the summer. So it's important not to get too carried away with wins and losses in the early stage of the season. But there's been a big rebuild following the departure of John McGrath's Halifax, as well as the departures of a number of key players from last season's playoff achieving team. But that has meant there's plenty of new faces through it all. Which players have caught the eye at the start of the campaign?
12: Yeah, like you say, lots have moved on. So it was important that we recruited well. I think Cesar Tuntawala has been really good. he scored three or four goals already. He looks key in the attack. In midfield, we've got Keane Scales, and he's been really good and really powerful. I mean, we've lost a big player in Connor Kirby with a double leg break the other week, and that's been really, really big to see, really, in that midfield. I think that's a role that Kerbs and the captain of the club is hard to replace. But I mean, we've got a good midfield, Zinke and Scales, who was signed from Scunthorpe earlier this summer, and it's been really good to see. I mean, we've just made two big signings in the last week. Shakira from Sheffield Wednesday, so who will know the boss well, a youngster, fast attacking fullback. I thought he looked bright when he came on at the weekend. And Tony Weston, who I'm really impressed with the signing of. Didn't get to see too much of him on Saturday, but he scored lots of goals for Curzon Ashton in the last season. So they're really big signings. I think there's still work to be done, but there's obviously, as it is in non-league, there's no real window. So you can sign players whenever and get rid of players whenever. So it's still a work in progress. I mean, we've got lots of injuries as well, so I imagine there'll be more signings through the door.
13: And you've just mentioned the injuries there. Connor Kirby, obviously the big one. Been unlucky with injuries this season, have books, and with Jordan Broadbent currently being forced into tinkering with his shape and system a little bit to deal with the ongoing crisis. Who's currently out, and what impact is it having on the rest of the squad?
12: Yes, I think it's going to be difficult to know how many are out, actually. So we had Logan Stretch out the other week. He has since returned in between the sticks, so even a goalkeeper out. We've had George Cooper's been out briefly, Luke Daly, Connor Kirby, Ashton Mee, Sammy Robinson. So lots and lots of names out of the picture, really. I think it's 11 defenders that are signed on now, because we've been wanting to play a 3/5 at the back, and we've had to sign so many players to sort of fill the gaps, really, in terms of that defence. We've had lots of injury. I mean, the main one is Connor Kirby. It led to the red card against Hereford in that opening game of the season. A bad challenge on him, and he suffered a double leg break, so we probably won't see the captain all season, really, which obviously doesn't get your season off to a good start when you've already got lots of injury problems, is when your captain goes off injured on a stretcher. And it's the most worrying one for me, is trying to find his replacement, trying to stopgap that. But like I say, lots of defenders, and that's a problem. And then the keeper was out the other week, and it's like, can we catch a break, really? We're having to sign a player on a deal that wasn't expected, really. I think we had Harry Evans on trial in the summer, and it probably wasn't expected that he was going to sign on with us, but he has now signed on with us because of the injury with Logan Stretch.
13: Yeah, lots of injuries in the early stage of the season, so it's important not to panic for Bucks, and there's still plenty of time, plenty of games left to get their season back underway. And in terms of the squad, are there any areas of the squad that you'd like to see strengthened?
12: With the addition of Tony Weston, I'm very happy with the sort of the strike force. I still think we need a winger that will come in and play on the other side of Cesar Tuntawala. We've sort of been playing a mixture of formations, really, as well, which could be down to the injury, could be down to the tactical way that Jordan Broadbent wants to play. So I think a defender, I mean, we've signed lots of defenders. It might just be waiting for them to come back. But the signings of Tony Weston and Shakira at right back will be more than enough for me to see us through to the next few weeks. I just think we need a couple more bodies here and there. But like I say, with injuries, if they're coming back, if they're coming around the corner, it's how long do you wait before you bring someone in, because they could be back next week and then we've got too many players on our hands.
13: And speaking of next week, Buxton face two tricky fixtures across the bank holiday weekend, travelling to second place Oxford City on Friday night before hosting fellow mid-table side Merthyr Town on Monday. What do you think we can expect from those games, and would you like to see any changes to the starting 11?
12: Yeah, really, really impressed with Oxford City over the years that we've been been up against them. They're a really good side. They've just gone full time as well, so that will maybe two full time outfits against each other, which is always key. We have moved it to the Friday, like you say. It was originally supposed to be on the Saturday, so a bit more recovery time in time for the game against Merthyr on the Bank Holiday Monday. And yeah, it'll be two tough games because Merthyr as well are a good side. We got a really good result at their place at the end of last season where we won 3-0. And I think that's some of the best football that we've played in the last few years. Is that was one of the best key standout games. And Merthyr have had sort of similar sort of start to Buxton as well. So but back at the Silverlands, we should be up for it, and hopefully a good crowd as well with it being a bank holiday.
13: Yeah, let's hope Buxton can pick up a few more points over the bank holiday weekend. Thank you so much for coming on the show, Elliot. It's great to have you on.
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13: Next on the show, we'll be discussing local cricket and the impact hosting professional games can have on an amateur club. To talk us through this is the chairman of Chesterfield Cricket Club, Nigel Mallander. Welcome to the show, Nigel. How are you?
14: Hi, James. I'm good, thank you very much. Great to be here.
13: And now the season is slowly winding down and what's been an extremely busy year of cricket at Chesterfield with an extensive junior section, 4 senior teams, a women's softball team. There's been plenty to cheer about at Queen's Park. What have been some of the club's highlights of the 2026 season on and off the field?
14: Yeah, it's been another busy one, James. The seasons just sort of seem to fly by, to be honest. They really do. And here we are now with sort of the last 3-4 weeks of the season to go. It's been another season for us to be proud of in terms of the on-field stuff. Strong overall. Our third team got promoted last year. They currently sit fourth in their league. Real good season, strong season from them. The second team are still very, very much pushing hard for promotion. Our first ever women's league team, they finished runner-up in their league, which was absolutely brilliant from our girls. Not so great from the first team at the moment. They're in a bit of a relegation fight at the moment, but ultimately the lads I know will be doing their absolute utmost to ensure that they pull clear of that relegation fight. So yeah, a strong season overall, but it's not just about what happens on a Saturday afternoon. It's about building the club for the next generation and a club that the whole town and community can be proud of. So that's made up of lots of different things, like the junior section, which just keeps going from strength to strength. It's one of those things that gives me massive satisfaction as chairman. We've got cricket opportunities for girls and boys from the ages of 5 all the way up to under 15s, under 17s. We've had record numbers this year for our All-Stars and Dynamos programmes, and it's absolutely brilliant to see the ground so full on a Wednesday evening of about 100 children from all across Chesterfield and the borough, which is absolutely amazing. The Festival of Cricket, of course, I'm sure you're going to ask me about that in a little bit more detail in a moment. But that's been great again. It's been a huge success. It showcases Queen's Park fantastically. It would be remiss of me not to mention that the hard work of the volunteers. And I guess really the key message on it is that we continue to build a club for the future, not just focusing on this season.
13: And it's been a very successful season, as you've just mentioned there. But we'll just talk on the Festival of Cricket a little bit. One of Derbyshire's highlights of the cricket in summer, once again, was the Chesterfield Festival of Cricket held at Queen's Park, with the venue hosting four matches in the space of just over a week, including that sellout T20 game between Derbyshire and Yorkshire. What is the club's relationship with Derbyshire like, and what impact does the whole event have on the club?
14: Oh, that's a good question. We've got a fantastic relationship with the county club. The Ryan Duckett, the chief executive at Derbyshire, he and I speak most weeks, not just through the summer, but also through the rest of the year. Their off-field team, their on-field team, we work very, very closely with them. They love coming to Chesterfield. They're very, very well looked after. We've got a great team of people that we bring together, all volunteers as well, James, I should add. Unlike the council and Derbyshire, who obviously bring their team, ours are all volunteers who do it out of love for the club, for the ground, for cricket in general. So it takes a monumental effort from our membership to support what is an absolutely brilliant occasion. But it's so worth it. You know, when you see that sellout at the T20 and this 5,000 people in Queen's Park, and you hear the amazing feedback that we get throughout the week from the many supporters of both teams, Derbyshire and their opponents, the Blaze as well. We're very, very proud to host the Blaze, which is Nottinghamshire's women's team. It's a fantastic event. And Queen's Park is rightly regarded as one of the best outgrounds in the country. It just looks an absolute picture, and bringing those people together and the profile and the economic benefit to the town as well. You know, it does make a massive, massive difference to the town, and is a key event now in the summer activities for the town. And I think just finally on that one, it must be absolutely amazing for the youngsters when they come down to Queen's Park and see two of England's greats, as has happened this season, where you've had Jimmy Anderson opening the bowling for Lancashire, England's greatest ever wicket taker, fast bowler, and Johnny Bairstow, who played 100 test matches and obviously is a World Cup winner for England as well. Both of those guys playing at Queen's Park this season, it's brilliant. So to have another 5 years of the festival agreed, I think is a great endorsement for how well we do things at Queen's Park and Chesterfield Cricket Club.
13: Yeah, it's always one of the highlights of Derbyshire's cricketing calendar, the Festival of Cricket. And now Nottinghamshire also came to Queen's Park in recent weeks, hosting Northamptonshire in the One Day Cup. How did that opportunity come about, and was it a success for the club?
14: Yeah, I had a funny feeling you'd be asking me about that one as well, James. I think it raised a few eyebrows. Obviously, we are a Derbyshire club. Queen's Park is Derbyshire's outground. It's the only ground, the only club ground outside of Derby that hosts first-class cricket. But we are very much a proud Derbyshire club, and we're very, very proud of our links and history with Derbyshire County Cricket Club. The opportunity with Nottinghamshire came up really through the success of Chesterfield Cricket Club hosting the Blaze, as we have done for the last 3 to 4 years. We brought the Blaze to Chesterfield back in 2023. And those fixtures have just grown from strength to strength. I think Nottinghamshire were looking at how well we'd put those fixtures on as a cricket club. And they were looking for another outground. They play a couple of games themselves at the John Fretwell Centre, which is Welbeck's home ground. But they were looking to take their matches to another ground in the county. But there aren't that many grounds in the country, let alone Nottinghamshire, that are capable of hosting first-class cricket. And with our history of hosting first-class cricket, which goes back probably over 100 years, and their close proximity as a county club at Nottinghamshire to Chesterfield with the wonderful transport links that we've got into the town. It just felt like a natural conversation to have with them. And that was sort of complemented really with the feedback that we've been getting from the cricket public around North Derbyshire for quite some time and the appetite that they have for having more professional cricket at Queen's Park. So to cut a long story short, we did some negotiating with Nottinghamshire. We put this one-day game on with Northamptonshire, a Chesterfield Cricket Club led

0: So it's all great business for the local businesses. And it was a really successful event, and we hope it will open the door to more professional cricket moving forwards.
1: It's always nice to welcome back a few big names as well. That came through at Chesterfield, now playing for Nottinghamshire. And you pride yourselves on your junior section. How are you able to continually produce so many talented cricketers like Ben Slater?
0: Yeah, well, Ben's been, Ben and his family actually, Linda and Davey's parents, work incredibly hard behind the scenes off the field. They're proud to be part of the club, and we're incredibly proud to have the Slater family part of the club, and we couldn't be any prouder of Ben's progress either. He joined us as a youngster, I think when he was sort of 8 or 9 years of age, progressed through every part of our juniors, and then I think he was playing in the first team from the age of 13. His talent was obvious from an early age. He did fantastically well at Derbyshire, moved to Nottinghamshire, won the county championship last year. He's got a richly deserved testimonial for Nottinghamshire next year, and continues to play for Chesterfield whenever his county commitments permit too. And so having a player of that stature with that track record can only be a great thing for the rest of our squad. And it's wonderful to have Ben around the club, both during the season and through the off-season as well. And I think really there's no secret to it, James. Good people, good coaching, giving youngsters the opportunity, playing on Queen's Park. You know, we've got a great track record of bringing through our own, the likes of Jeff Miller, Ross Whiteley, Ben, who we've talked about, and Ian Blackwell as well, who had a fantastic county career, played for England and is now a first-class umpire. So, yeah, we just need to keep doing what we're doing. It would be great to get some of the latest crop of juniors pushing on and taking advantage, really, I guess, of their undoubted talent. We've got some great juniors coming through our ranks, and it would be great to have another Ben Slater pushing through to playing professional cricket at some stage soon.
1: It's certainly a great setup down at Chesterfield. So much to be excited about. But what are the club's plans for the future, both in the short term and the long term?
0: Oh, well, that's a great question. I think, fundamentally speaking, we've got a rich history of staging cricket at Queen's Park. Chesterfield Cricket Club's association goes with Queen's Park goes back to 1894, so we've been able to call it our home for almost 130 years. If my maths were right, there maybe a little bit more than that. So our aim really is to continue building on that history and making sure that we leave the club in a you know, better position for the next generation to enjoy. So we are committed to investing in Queen's Park and our facilities. Anybody who knows myself and what we've achieved over these last 4 or 5 years will see that we have led on many initiatives that have made the place better. We led and invested heavily in a new irrigation system about 3 years ago. Without that irrigation system, there is no doubt about it, the festival would not have been able to go ahead this season and arguably last season as well. We've invested in new scoreboards. We've invested in new sight screen at the lake end. These are all initiatives that have been driven by the cricket club. New honours boards in the pavilion, new balcony, new furniture. We've got to keep investing, James. We want to keep making Chesterfield Cricket Club and Queen's Park the fantastic, welcoming club and community club that it is. So we need to keep growing. We need to keep having that great relationship with the local schools as well, and making sure that children see opportunities for playing cricket at the what is the premier ground in the county, as far as many are concerned. And that's really what we want to achieve long term. I'd like to see a bit more success on the field with the first team challenging higher up in the Premier Division. Doesn't always work like that. That's sport for you. But we've got a great squad, a great group of volunteers off the field. We just want more people.

0: to get involved and to come down to Queen's Park and be part of a really exciting phase for the club and what we hope will be a fantastic future for us too.
1: Yeah, the club certainly seems to be in a very good place. And if you want to check out Chesterfield Cricket Club on social media for any further updates on the club, then check out them on Facebook as well as their website. Thank you so much for coming on the show, Nigel. It's great to have you on.
0: Thanks very much for your time, James. Anytime.
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3: Derbyshire United is your local charity football team established in 2024. We've raised over £15,000 for local good causes in our first year. 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
6: Great win on Saturday. Josh Caron was one of the standout performers. A player that you know well, Danny, of course. Is it about, you know, for him that, you know, he enjoys his football and that's when you'll get the best out of him?
7: Yeah, I think you could say that for most people, Ben. I think happy footballers or happy people in any sort of line of work usually leads to better outcomes. So, for whatever reason, Josh, last couple of years, hasn't been where he wants to be. I'm sure there's a few players in our squad and a few players across the league that were different clubs that would say that. But we commented this morning in the office what a happy sort of squad and a happy vibe there seems to be at the moment. Obviously, that helps after a really good win at Salford. But even after the Fleetwood result, there was a positivity and a belief that, OK, next game's coming. And as I say, well, that's down to a bit more of a youthful squad, I don't know, but I suppose I'll contradict myself by saying some of the older lads, like Fads, for example, sometimes lead that change in mood and make it positive when everyone's a bit down. So far, so good in terms of that department. Everyone seems to be happy, but everyone gets happier the more games we win.
6: And another place that'll be happy, Danny, is the defence after, you know, a clean sheet, and that'll just breed more confidence, won't it? Especially with a new centre-half partnership in terms of McFazzin and Simpson as well.
7: Yeah, and obviously we've got lads to back them up. We finished the game with quite a lot of defenders on the pitch at Salford, and you know that worked really well because we had to defend our box for our lives towards the end against a really good Salford team, and it was a lovely clean sheet. Obviously disappointing to lose at Fleetwood in the at home in the league fixture, but one goal in two games isn't bad. I think someone made the stat, told me the stat the other day, that we're third in the amount least goals conceded in the calendar year. I think behind Grimsby and Colchester. So that's handy. I think the first year in the EFL, we scored the second most goals. The second season, the EFL scored the third or fourth most goals. And there was always criticism about the goals we conceded. And whereas if you looked from January the 1st till now, we've got such a good record. So it's important that continues. It's important that we show a lot of the qualities we showed at Salford in both areas of the pitch. You know, we don't want to be known for a team that's suddenly defending really well and not scoring and vice versa. But after two games, very early, to make any sort of assessment, apart from the lads are in a good place. And I think it was really not crucial, but it was important we got that win at Salford, because it more for the players to sort of give them a reward for all their hard work they've done probably from the first day of pre-season.
6: Rotherham next, a derby game. What are your expectations on the game, Danny, in terms of how both sides will match up?
7: Yeah, I think obviously they're a club that have had a bit of a decline over recent seasons for whatever reasons they are. Championship club to League Two in a few seasons obviously isn't great for them and their fan base, but I'm sure Alex and his experienced staff will look to sort of get him up the right end of the league this season. Probably different styles of play. Watched a lot of their games, especially Gary Robertson and Jack Stevens, and watch a lot of the opposition and highlight things that they're very good at, highlight things that we can probably get them at, and I'm sure they're doing the same with us. You know, every club does that nowadays. So it is important that the training that we've had this week has been based on what we're going to do, what they'll probably do, and the lads take that on board, and once they cross that white line, it's over to them. I know we're going to be backed by nearly 3,000 supporters, I think. I might be wrong with that, but I think there'll be a lot there. And they're two proper clubs, and I mean that out of respect to other clubs, but this is a proper game. It's down the road, two big clubs, and earlier kickoff, and hopefully we can recreate the scenes we did last week at the final whistle.
6: Does that seep into the players' mindset, Danny, when they come to an away game like this, where you said it's just down the road, but they know they're being backed by a really, you know, healthy travelling fans, and they'll be behind them from the minute one, and does that seep into the players' mentality when they're getting ready for the game?
7: Yeah, definitely. I mean, it did when I played. You come out for a warm-up and you see a few hundred in there already in the away, and it just gets you going. I think the least we ever taken is probably 500 on to Willstone on a Tuesday night, which is still magnificent. We always take at least that number, even if it's to the end of the earth. So it does help, and I think at Rotherham they give you that one behind the goal, don't they? So it'll be hell of a scene, all blue shirts, all Spirites, when we come out for the kick-off. And it's important we back each other, because I think you saw at Salford and probably against here at Fleetwood and in the cup game away, we need each other, and we need them at Salford, and they got behind us and got us over the line, and we'll certainly need them again tomorrow.
6: You've mentioned this bit recently, but Chesterfield's meetings with Rotherham have been few and far between in recent years due to, you know, Rotherham, like I said, the success that they've had in the Championship and League One. So whilst it's a local derby, there's not much of a rivalry. So is that a chance to kind of make it one as such if both sides are up there this season?
7: Yeah, I think rivalries are defined on all sorts of stuff, and it would be history, political stuff, religion, obviously, over the border, you know, those sort of things. So there obviously isn't that with Rotherham, as there is with, obviously, Mansfield. But it is not far. And I'm sure the Rotherham fans will say the same. You always want to beat someone who's down the road to you. They'll want to beat us as much as we want to beat them. Their support base, I'm talking about, and staff and players, of course. So, yeah, I don't think there's no need to try and make a rivalry. I think that the atmosphere will lead to that. Because, as I say, I think they get quite good crowds. We're going to have like 2,500, 3,000 maybe. Hopefully the thunder and lightning stays away and we can all have a cracking day.
6: Just on injuries, Danny. Firstly, Josh McEachran, how's he doing?
7: Josh or George?
6: George.
7: You said Josh Crowe. We've all done it, mate. Don't worry about that.
6: Green as well.
7: Yeah, he's good as gold, mate. Don't be so silly. He's available. You don't make many mistakes, Ben, so we'll let you off that one. He's good as gold. Yeah, just a bit of fatigue in his hamstrings at Salford. And yeah, he'll certainly be fine for selection. Oh,
6: great news. Also, I know I ask this every week, Danny. Dylan Duffy, how's he getting?
7: Yeah. Yeah. And it's hard because he's sort of you sort of say the same mundane answers to these things, but yeah, he's not available yet. So it's disappointing. It really is disappointing. We know what... Oh, by the way, not just still the lads in our injury list at the moment that would all be good attributes to our quest every Saturday or Tuesday night, and they're not available at the moment, which is disappointing for us and for them, because they want to play football. So a little bit closer, but not much.
6: He must be really frustrated at the minute.
7: Yeah, as I say, all the injured boys, they're cracking lads. They're in all every morning, really early, trying to get themselves fit for selection. We always try season to limit that injury list, don't we? That we had a few years ago, and it was carnage. Our first year back in the EFL was carnage, wasn't it, over Christmas. So we've got to make sure that stays to a minimum. And there's a few on there at the minute. We've got to make sure it doesn't get added to.
6: Is there anyone else who might not make it as well? Or is that still clean health, really?
7: Yeah, as I say, it should be the same set of lads that are available for Salford will be available tomorrow.
6: Danny, the final one for me, the deadline day looms on Tuesday. I'm not going to ask you if any additions are close. However, I will ask you, from your opinion, where would you like to add to the squad ideally?
7: Oh, don't know. That's a very tough question, and a question I'm not going to answer. But no, I think what you got to look at, especially from our point of view, is players have been brought in. You build a squad. The manager puts it together, and we're all ever so positive about it. So to say publicly need this, I think that's what's great about football, is that everyone who will come to Rotherham tomorrow, our supporters will have a different opinion on football and the team. And that's what makes football so wonderful. So there's your answer.

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3: Seven more men have been arrested as part of an operation to disrupt organised crime in the wake of the A66 crash, taking the total number of arrests to 24. The leader of Cleveland's council is reassuring locals after outbreaks of violence in Middlesbrough and County Durham.
4: I'm worried, and I totally understand them being worried. 9 deaths in 6 days. All I can do to say reassure me is people like me, Cleveland Police, the government have listened, they've sent in more resources. We've got 6 forces around the country, all sending us extra resources. Everybody is working endlessly to try and get the best result for you people sat at home.
3: Day visitors to a Christian festival in West Sussex have been told to leave the site after 6 people were left injured in a serious incident. Ambulance crews say the 6 people had been injured amid reports a sign had fallen at Big Church Festival at Whiston Park near Steyning. And the government's rejected Green Party calls to slam the brakes on new data centres, saying it would be a disaster for jobs and national security. That's the latest from Radio News Hub. I'm Holly Hughes.
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5: Running all week until Saturday, it is The Last Laugh at Buxton Opera House. It stars Damian Williams and others recreating the characters of three beloved comedians, Tommy Cooper, Eric Morecambe and Bob Monkhouse. The dressing of the Wells in

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2: 7 more men have been arrested as part of an operation tackling alleged organised crime in the wake of the deadly A66 head-on crash. Officers say 4 men aged 35, 25, 40 and 21 were being held on suspicion of criminal damage with intent to endanger life after a vehicle crashed into a house in Middlesbrough. The UK is deploying a rapid deployment team to Nepal to support British nationals and their families affected by devastating flash floods. The team will arrive in Kathmandu on Saturday and will work alongside the British Embassy and local authorities. And day visitors to a Christian festival in West Sussex have been told to leave the site after at least 6 people were injured in a serious incident. Broadcaster Gareth Cottrell was at the event at Whiston Park near Steyning.
3: The entertainment was suspended and there was a big emergency service response, including the air ambulance. It looks like a sign collapsed and sadly injured several people.
2: That's the latest from Radio News Hub. I'm Holly Hughes.
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2: The UK is sending a rapid deployment team to Nepal to assist British nationals and their families following devastating flash floods. The team will arrive in Kathmandu on Saturday to support the British Embassy and local authorities. Seven more men have been arrested as part of an operation to disrupt organised crime in the wake of the A66 crash. Meanwhile, two people remain in hospital after a house fire, which killed a seven-year-old girl and her aunt. The leader of Cleveland Council's reassuring locals after outbreaks of violence in Middlesbrough and County Durham.
3: I understand why they're worried. I'm worried, and I totally understand them being worried. 9 deaths in 6 days. All I can do to say reassure me is people like me, Cleveland Police, the government have listened, they're sending more resources. We've got 6 forces around the country, all sending us extra resources.
2: And an airport in Nashville in Tennessee has proposed changing its name in honour of Dolly Parton after her death. The US singer died aged 80 this week following a brief battle with cancer. That's the latest from Radio News Hub. I'm Holly Hughes.
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6: I want to dance by water underneath the Mexican sky. 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Are you with me? Are you with me?

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Richard Spinks here with you on Late Night Love Songs and North Derbyshire Radio. Thanks for supporting us, listening in and enjoying the music. The best songs from across the decades, the current chart hits and the latest songs as well. 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

across North Derbyshire. 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We hope that you've had a great day, time to relax a little bit, and you can join me here on those nights, those weekday nights, Monday to Friday. We'll set the mood and take you to midnight, and then we cross into the wee small hours. 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

0: You know, we all have favourite songs that mean so much. Maybe first girlfriend, first wife even, those kind of things, wedding songs. And songs that mean something to you with those lyrics, and they kind of sound a little bit more meaningful. And I've often said this with the late night radio I've done over the years. They just sound so good late at night. And I'm going to keep them coming for you here. 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It's waiting in the wings, but not yet. 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
5: 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National Highways.
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It's the time of the night when those songs just sound a little bit more meaningful. Those lyrics that mean so much, you're remembering us of a time, a place, a person, and a special song, and a whole bunch of my favorites in there as well. Don't forget, we are 24/7. You know that. You found us. You've stayed with us. We've got music from the charts and across the years, 24/7, the latest news, sports, and all the action you need there too. And it's just at the flick of a switch. And good to have you with us if you've just tuned in. Many of you listening in through

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2: The UK is deploying a rapid deployment team to Nepal to support British nationals and their families affected by devastating flash floods. The team will arrive in Kathmandu on Saturday and will work alongside the British Embassy and local authorities. Seven more men have been arrested as part of an operation tackling alleged organised crime in the wake of the deadly A66 head-on crash. Detectives are not linking a house fire which killed two people in the area to the crash. Cleveland Police's ACC Dave Sutherland made a statement.
3: Brave officers face significant challenges day in and day out, but I want to reassure the public that we will remain unwavering in our efforts to tackle criminals.
2: And 20 million trips are expected in the busiest bank holiday weekend on the roads. That's according to the RAC. Harriet Hernandez, their spokesperson.
4: A couple of things that you can do at home involve checking the oil is topped up. The same with the coolant as well. They're both simple jobs that you can do at home.
2: That's the latest from Radio News Hub. I'm Holly Hughes.
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Late night love songs across North Derbyshire. Just getting in, just off out, thinking about the rest of the night. If you're working on through, stay with us here. We are across North Derbyshire, playing the latest hit songs, all the news and views you need, plus great, great music, some superb presenters, and a whole lot more. Richard Spinks here with you, setting the mood at late night love songs with the best love songs. Whoa.

0: away on the late part of your day and late night love songs, playing some of your favourite songs, one or two you've not heard for a while, and certainly some of my favourites in there. And as I say so often, it's so true. The love songs just sound that little bit better late at night. Hoping all is well with you. If you're working through the night, we're here with you into the breakfast shows, playing every single song, a hit from across the years. The big songs for sure. This is Late Night Love Songs.
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4: Running all week until Saturday, it is The Last Laugh at Buxton Opera House. It stars Damian Williams and others recreating the characters of three beloved comedians, Tommy Cooper, Eric Morecambe and Bob Monkhouse. 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

Richardson of Derbyshire. This is Late Night Love Songs. Richard Spink saying hello and welcome. And it's great to have you listening in. We hope you've had a great day, whatever you're doing, wherever you are. And if it's your birthday today, a special birthday wish for you. Hope you had a great day. What a way to celebrate the end of your birthday there, through till midnight, listening to your favourite love songs. We are here on those Monday to Fridays and on Sunday. The best love songs, setting the mood for late nights across North Derbyshire. 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

0: late night love songs. And a big welcome if you've just joined us. Many of you joining us at different times, maybe working through the night, and we're saying hello to you. We're with you through until the wee small hours and then opening up that breakfast show. So what are your plans for the next few days? Enjoy music here as you're out and about. 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

0: through the night. 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Richard saying hello and welcome. Great to have you listening in. Enjoying these great songs from across the years.
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1: 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Join me, Richard Spinks, on those weekdays, Monday to Friday, and Graham on a Sunday. That's six great nights of music, setting the mood to the end of your day and setting you up for the wee small hours. The Big Songs for sure. One of your favourites coming up next. Mine too.
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0: 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And Eam Village shows on Bank Holiday Monday as well at the Mechanics Institute in Eam. 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
1: The big songs and the greatest songs and the greatest love songs here for you tonight. And good heavy company. And as I mentioned earlier, it's a big hello to every one of you that's working through into the night, the wee small hours, and opening up that breakfast show, seeing you home safely, seeing you into another day. It's flying by, isn't it? The time this year, where has it all gone? And I think, and I'm sure you're...

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2: A man has died and at least six other people have been injured after a large sign fell at a Christian festival in West Sussex. Police were called to the scene at the Big Church Festival near to Steyning on Friday afternoon, where the 41-year-old man from Eastbourne was pronounced dead. Sussex police say his next of kin have been told and have been supported by specialist officers. Seven more men have been arrested as part of an operation tackling alleged organised crime in the wake of the deadly A66 head-on crash. Detectives are not linking a house fire that killed two people in the area to the crash. Cleveland Police's Assistant Chief Constable Dave Sutherland made a statement.
3: Brave officers face significant challenges day in, day out. But I want to reassure the public that we will remain unwavering in our efforts to tackle criminals and protect our communities.
2: And the UK is deploying a rapid deployment team to Nepal to support British nationals and their families affected by devastating flash flooding. The team will arrive in Kathmandu on Saturday and work alongside the British Embassy and local authorities. That's the latest from Radio News Hub. I'm Jules Eastbridge.
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2: It's been confirmed that a man has died and at least six other people have been injured after a large sign fell on a Christian festival in West Sussex. Emergency services were called on Friday afternoon to the Big Church Festival near to Steyning. In a statement, Sussex Police say a 41-year-old man from Eastbourne died at the scene. His next of kin have been informed and have been supported by specialist officers. Seven more men have been arrested as part of an operation to disrupt organised crime in the wake of the A66 crash. Meanwhile, two people remain in hospital after a house fire that killed a seven-year-old girl and her aunt. The leader of Cleveland Council is reassuring locals after outbreaks of violence in Middlesbrough and County Durham.
3: I understand why they're worried. I'm worried, and I totally understand them being worried. 9 deaths in 6 days. All I can do to say reassure me is people like me, Cleveland Police, the government have listened, they've sent in more resources. We've got 6 forces around the country, all sending us extra resources.
2: And the UK is sending a rapid deployment team to Nepal to assist British nationals and their families following the devastating flash flooding. That's the latest from Radio News Hub. I'm Jules Eastbridge.
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